0: efforts, you know, that these participants put in terms of fundraising is just incredible. It's a day in the life of a STARS crew member to learn what we do each and every day, but it's also about the generosity of community and these participants calling on their network and people that they know to provide support.
1: It was a great event for the 11th annual Rescue on the Prairies. Legion Week in Canada is wrapping up, celebrating the Royal Canadian Legion and its many branches. Zone Commander for the Southeast, Craig Bird, says he wants people to know they're welcome to help in the group's goals.
2: People don't realize that it's a service group. It used to be just veterans that were members of the Legion, but now it's kind of opened up. You can become an associate member to the Legion. And like a lot of service clubs in the community, we support primarily veterans and make sure that their welfare is being looked after.
1: Bird says he was giving presentations in schools this past week so kids can learn more about veteran history in Canada. Southwestern Saskatchewan continues to prove a rich hunting ground for dinosaur fossils, with paleontologists making several significant discoveries this summer, including the rare unearthing of a Thoracosaurus tooth. Parks Canada and the Royal Canadian Museum teamed up for their annual Fossil Fever event in mid-August, discovering tail vertebrae from an Edmontosaurus, part of a Triceratops jaw, and portions of skulls and teeth from large crocodiles. Paleontologist Ryan Keller says this year was pretty good in terms of dinosaur bones that they found. He says their prized find was a Thoracosaurus tooth discovered in Grasslands National Park. And that's a look at your provincial news.
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1: Tonight, a few clouds and 6 degrees. Tomorrow, it'll be mainly sunny and windy with a high of 15. On Monday, sunshine, 19 degrees. Tuesday, it'll be sunny and a high of 21. Current weather conditions can be found anytime on your Discover Humboldt app. I'm Judy Peters.
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0: One, two, three. Ears on me. 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
2: Tonight, a few clouds and 6 degrees. Tomorrow, it'll be mainly sunny and windy with a high of 15. On Monday, sunshine, 19 degrees. Tuesday, it'll be sunny and a high of 21. Current weather conditions can be found anytime on your Discover Humboldt app. I'm Judy Peters.
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5: Tonight, a few clouds and 6 degrees. Tomorrow, it'll be mainly sunny and windy with a high of 15. On Monday, sunshine, 19 degrees. Tuesday, it'll be sunny and a high of 21. Current weather conditions can be found anytime on your Discover Humboldt app. I'm Judy Peters.
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1: Tonight, a few clouds and 6 degrees. Tomorrow, it'll be mainly sunny and windy with a high of 15. On Monday, sunshine, 19 degrees. Tuesday, it'll be sunny and a high of 21. Current weather conditions can be found anytime on your Discover Humboldt app. I'm Judy Peters.
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1: Oh, Ryland Hughes holds on to the forehead. He scores. Back in, shot scores. He scores.
0: Stay tuned for the pregame show, followed by opening puck drop and play-by-play. Key matchups, out-of-town scoreboard, and coach interviews are on the way. 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
2: Last night marked the first opportunity for the Humboldt Broncos to bounce back, and they did so as they picked... picked up a victory over the Balfour North Stars. Coming from behind in the third period, down 4-2, and after a goal disallowed, the Broncos kept pouring it on, tying it up. Aiden Bruce got the game-tying goal after having that goal disallowed early on in the third period. Then it was overtime, and it was Cody Farrell who finished it off, his second of the night, his fourth point of the game, as the Broncos go on to skate away at the 5-4 victory on home ice and pick up 2 points against their Nutrient Division rivals, the Balfour North Stars. Now we get set for the back half of this home-and-home set here in Balfour tonight, as we're getting set for the North Stars and the Broncos from the ACC in North Balfour. Good evening. Welcome to the ACC. I'm Blaine Wyland. We are just over 11 minutes for the opening puck drop for the fourth matchup for the Humboldt Broncos this season, the second against the Balfour North Stars, as the Broncos looking to do something they didn't do at all last year. It was sweep a home-and-home set against the North Stars. The Broncos will face Balfour's twice in home-and-home sets, although the final two matchups are kind of a home-and-home, well, not really a home-and-home set. There's a game in between against Warren for the Broncos, but they play twice in the same week before the Christmas holidays. But still, the Broncos would like to get some extra momentum against a divisional rival they had some issues with last year, as Balfour's took 6 of 8 between the two clubs last year. So the Broncos looking to start out with a 2-0 run here in September for the Broncos in the regular season. Before we get to our pregame interview with Broncos head coach Brent Comasco, I do apologize last night. I cut the pregame short. I didn't realize until afterwards. I missed the postgame awards last night. I wanted to go check out that.

0: Rough Rider game, and I wish I didn't at the end, but I'm just going to go back and recall last night's. I'm going to first start off with the three stars. It's going to go quickly, and I'm going to make it a Bronco sweep last night. Start off with star number three, Jack Sears. Number two, Oliver Phillips. And number one, Cody Farrell with a four-point night. Moving on, I'm going to as well do kind of a double combo here with our hit of the game brought to you by Humble Motor Body Shop, and as well our hardest working Bronco game brought to you by MPH Metal Recycling. I'm going to do a combo there because I'm going to give it to the same player, and he's back in the lineup today. Number 34, Liam Eisner. I liked his game. Both ends of the ice, jumping up into the rush aggressively for a rookie defenseman like that. He's been doing so far this season. And as well, he had a nice hit in the corner. It was in the third period. It was inside the Broncos' end. I apologize. I got to just double check if I did get the number of the North Star that he made the hit. It's just a solid, clean check in the corner inside the Broncos' end. Gildner, yeah, that's who it was. It was Gildner that Eisner delivered the hit on last night. And checking out the Battleford lineup as well. Gildner's not in tonight as well, so I'm not sure if there's a direct correlation of that. But so we're going to give in both awards to Liam Eisner last night. So and as well, going back to our save the game last night, as in net was Reed Wasserman, who had a solid game, picked up his first win for the Broncos during the regular season. A nice toe save off of Duar early on in the first period. Great opportunity in front, and Wasserman made a nice toe save. So that is the save of the game. So I apologize last night, kind of whizzing through there. So just recapping of last night's game as well. All right, take a break, and coming up next, we are going to hear from the head coach and GM of the Humble Broncos, of course, the former head coach and GM of these Battleford North Stars, now calling, he's back home in Humble. That's Brandon Komosko. It's on the way next. You're tuning to the Coscan Liquor pregame show of Fun Dodge, Humble Bronco Hockey on 107.5 Volt FM.
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0: Welcome back to the pregame show, Broncos Hockey, here 107.5 Bolt FM. I'm Blaine Wellen, joined with the head coach and GM of the Broncos, Braden Komosko. And Braden, start off with your thoughts about last night's victory. You guys came from behind and pick up a big 2 points against Battleford.
4: Yeah, big 2 points is right. You know, way to come back. Overall, really, you know, decent effort, really. You know, just a couple lapses that caused it to go to the back of our net. But other than that, I thought it was a pretty good game.
0: Yeah, and just get your thoughts, too. It was your first opportunity for you guys to play in a bounce-back game, responding from your first loss. How do you think you guys responded?
4: I thought we responded really well. You know, obviously, even without a, you know, kind of a depleted lineup, I thought we played well. You know, we battled hard and found a way to get her done.
0: We talked a lot about guys making their first games last night. One guy I didn't talk about last night. Just get your thoughts about, of course, your goaltender, Reed Wasserman. Just get your thoughts about how you played. You know, the first goal, kind of a bad bounce, a couple goals, a couple bad turnovers as well. But your thoughts about Wasserman last night?
4: Very solid. I thought he gave us a chance. You know, I thought he, you know, stopped, you know, most of the shots he was supposed to and gave us a chance in the end. So I thought he's, you know, every game he's played for us, you know, if it wasn't last year in exhibition to this year in exhibition to the first game in regular season, I thought he's done his job and has played well for us.
0: We talked before the season, you said one, you know, change for you guys this year is going to be your size. And I thought we saw that on display during overtime. It must be a nice advantage to have, you know, with the guys like Farrell and Phillips in overtime, that 3-on-3, using their side as well, their combination of skill.
4: Absolutely. You know, it's amazing when you're big and tall, it's tough to defend those type of guys, and you know, they can lean on you. So they're strong in front, they're able to score some nice goals just because of their size alone, and they were able to do that, you know, last night especially.
5: Second straight weekend, you guys are, you know, playing a home and home set back to back. What do you guys got to do different for this second game after winning last week, where you guys dropped the second one in the warm-up? What do you guys got to do different tonight?
4: Just limit our lapses. You know, our lapses.

0: sometimes are just really ugly mistakes. And I think that's the biggest thing now is just understand, you know, you don't have to play a perfect game, but just don't give, you know, those grade A chances when we do make a mistake. So, you know, you ain't going to ever play a perfect game, but, you know, you got to just limit those, you know, grade A opportunities.
1: All right. Thanks a lot, Brady. Good luck tonight.
0: Thank you.
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1: All right, welcome back here to the ACC in North Battleford. I'm Blaine Welland. We're just a few minutes away from the opening faceoff for tonight's matchup between the Battleford North Stars and the Humboldt Broncos. Both teams are lining up at their respective gates. One change to the Broncos lineup tonight. And another player who is making his SJHL debut, it's on the blue line, number 25, Baden Doyle. The Vail, Colorado product, is playing his first game with the Broncos this season. He's in for Ryan Richardson last year. Just taking a quick glance at Doyle's numbers last season. Split some time with the Atlantic Coast Academy, 18U, AAA national squad. Played 23 games there as well. The Sioux Falls Power, 18U, AAA squad. He had 48 games there and had 14 points, including 5 goals. He's going to get the start on the blue line with number 22, Nathan DeSilva. Actually, check that. Not going to start as we get to our Causeway Natural Health starting lineups. We'll transfer into that in between the pipes for the Broncos. Tonight, it's going to be number 29, Matthew Bradley, who played both games last weekend against the Warman Wolverines. So far this season, a 1-1 record, a 4 goals against average with an .890 save percentage. On the blue line, number 8, Kai Holowachuk, and number 81, Ben Fofanoff. And up front for the Broncos tonight, center number 61, Boston Schmidt, number 77, Casey Russell Jr., who set up that tying goal last night, and number 71, the birthday boy yesterday. That's Gabriel Kamensky, the Langley BC product. For the Battleford North Stars, getting the start tonight, his first start this season is number 1, Chase Kettles. Last season, he was with the Winnipeg Wild, like Cody Farrell last year, as Kettles was in camp with the Prince Albert Raiders, did sign his agreement with them, but he is down with the Battleford North Stars. The former North Star goaltender, Steele Bass, is the current backup goaltender for the Prince Albert Raiders. So Kettles making his debut tonight. On the blue line, number 6, Owen Dick. He's the captain of the North Stars. And number 28, Ethan Unger. Up front, Caleb Duar, who had 2 goals last night, along with Michael Lieners and number 93, Raiden Zacharias, are the starters for the North Stars this evening. As we're right now, just getting the introductions out of the way, we're going to take one final break, and we're going to come back next. Opening faceoff on the way as the Broncos and the North Stars get set for the back end of this home and home set here in North Battleford at the Axis Communications Center. You'll be tuning into the Coscan Liquor pregame show, a Fun Dodge Humble.

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0: All right, welcome back here to Battleford's. I'm Blaine Weiland. Just a slight little bit of delay here before we get underway as they're having a check presentation on the ice right now. As Owen Dick skating over to accept the check and directly right below me. So. They continue on here. This is the North Stars' third game here at the ACC. Balfour's this weekend is playing 3-3. Tomorrow they're playing Warman to wrap up the weekend. On the way in the first intermission, we're going to hear from number 22, Nathan Da Silva. Had a good chat with the Surrey BC product. Talked a little bit about his summer, his upcoming season, as well. And coming up in the second intermission, we're going to hear from the voice of the Battleford North Stars, Ryan Lambert, and talk a little bit about the North Stars. But it's now time for a national anthem.

All right, we're getting set for the opening faceoff here tonight at the ACC. Matthew Bradley is over to my right, so the Broncos are moving right to left during this first period, while Chase Kettles is moving left to right. I mean, I should say the North Stars are moving left to right with Chase Kettles towards my left, as Kettles wearing green pads, green and whites, of course, in camp with the Prince Albert Raiders. As the referees shake over their hands, and we're getting set for the opening faceoff tonight. The Broncos had some issues here at the

ACC last year, trying to win one after losing 0-4 contest last year in Balfours. Boston Schmidt on the draw. We're underway here in Balfours. On the faceoff goes to Fofanov, over to Holubichuk, down the left wing side. Russell Jr. will tip it in behind the net. Kettles tries to play it around. Kaminsky got off his stick. It's bouncing around inside of the North Stars zone. He'll get it out to center. Holubichuk, he'll slide it over, looking for Fofanov. Inside of his own end, and it's called offside quickly, and we have our stoppage. Of course, some unique features here at the Access Communication Centers, if you've never been here before. The high glass around the rink, so less likely to get a puck over glass penalty. As well, the benches are a little bit lined up different. The Broncos are completely in the neutral zone. Same with the North Stars. Actually, partially their bench goes over to the other half of the ice. Back to the action. Puck goes inside, deep inside of the Balfour end. Dick moves it down the left wing side. North Stars clear it out, but Holubichuk picks it off. He'll carry it in. He'll stop trying to move it across in behind of Kaminsky. Alongside the far side, Boris. North Stars this time will move it out into the neutral zone. Inside of the Broncos end, off the glass, and Cale Cross getting his second straight start in the lineup tonight. Moves it as Sears trying to clear it out, but Phillips forcing it at the blue line. Sears follows up. He gets knocked down, plays it back, and Holubichuk finds Farrell as the Broncos' top line gets their first shift. As Farrell over the Sears, has some room to Phillips, holds on, shoots, oh, and up high. Way too high from Phillips, but a good look there early on. Sears shoots, it's blocked, rebound, it's knocked down, and Phillips is trying to knock it in. I think there was a skate in front, but the top line for the Broncos already buzzing. It's Cross, puts his man along the boards. Pass goes wide through the crease, and Phillips will take the puck off the bounce, moves at center. Phillips holds on, trying to go to the right side. Can't get the backhand off. In behind, Farrell with the turnover. Backhand towards the point.

Point forward to Silva. He'll walk the line, returns the pass to Farrell. Puts it off the backboards in front. Phillips loses his stick, and he'll go off for a change. And the Norse are trying to take advantage, but Farrell with the turnover. Walks in, shoots, he scores! Another goal for Cody Farrell as he opens up the goal scoring for the Broncos. And less than 2 minutes in, it's a 1-0 lead for Humboldt. Cody Farrell off to a fast start already this season. Picked up his fourth goal of the year. Last night he had 4 points. And he'll score again. That goal brought to you by the city of Humboldt. This season picked up his fourth goal of the year. Last night he had 4 points. And he'll score again. That goal brought to you by the city of Humboldt.

humbled after last night. The Broncos were bitten by some turnovers. They reverse it as Cody Farrell with the icebreaker. It's a 1-0 lead. Humboldt. Baden Doyle, he'll backhand it inside of Balfour's end. As they call it, an unassisted goal. So Farrell back on the score sheet for Humboldt. In behind the net. Actually, I should check that. I believe that's actually the fifth goal for Farrell this season. Doyle overcut, kind of skated the puck in some snow and back the other way. It's Hodges trying to go wide into the corner. Pass goes off a body into the corner. Hodges will pick it back up, puts it off a skate to the line, kept in, but it's turned over as Christian finds Bazarin on the left wing side. His pass a little bit too far for Bruce. And the Broncos starting off a change. 7:20 left in the first period. Cody Farrell's made it a 1-0 game. And at center, it goes off the stick of Fofanoff in deep inside of the Broncos zone. Hollowachuk. Bradshaw. Inside of his own end. Cross-ice pass off the stick of McPhee. Knocked down, and I believe it went inside of the North Stars bench, and that's why we have a stoppage just shy of the 3-minute mark of this first period with the Broncos leading 1-0. Now check that. It is Farrell's fourth goal of the season. I was right the first time. Seventh point of the season already for Cody Farrell. Now let's imagine he's going to be in the running for some weekly honors early on. A fast start for number 80 for the Broncos. Hill, his backhanded pass goes to Bradshaw. Knocked down. It's picked up by Hill. Hill down the left wing side. Shoots. Rebound is loose from McPhee. Tries to knock it in, but is denied as the puck comes back to the point. Cross. Broncos trying to follow up here and get a quick start. That's a puck tied up into the corner. Tied up. Back to the point. Cross. Shoots. Goes off a stick. Still in play, in behind the net. Dick holds onto it on the right wing side through center. On the right wing is Nelson. Will knock it in deep in the Bronco end. Bradley out of his net and tries to leave it for Cross. Cross down the right wing side. Up ahead goes to Kamansky. Finds Russell Jr. to Schmidt. Can't get the shot as he's transferring over the puck to his forehand. Still inside of the North Stars end as Russell Jr. kicks it. Trying to play it in deep. Schmidt kind of waves at it. Comes out into the neutral zone over to Silva. Holds on back to the Kamansky. He walks, shoots, save, rebound, it's loose. Russell Jr. has it. Puts it back to the right point for Doyle. He'll send it right back into the corners. Russell Jr. can't quite get to it. Leaners inside of the North Stars end will play it back, and the Broncos will regroup defensively. North Stars move from their zone down the left wing side. It's carried in. And a big hit by Baden Doyle. Shot on net as Fisher got the blow from Fisher, or for Doyle. De Silva in behind the net, trying to go down the right side for Kamansky. He'll chip it out as Fisher kind of looking for some payback. Back the other way, Farrell. Trying to move it over to his forehand. He's waiting for his linemates to join him. He'll backhand it for Sears. He'll shoot blocked as it goes off a shin pad. In behind the net, Phillips. Back towards the right point. Hollowachuk right there. Holds onto it on the far side. Boards trying to knock it in deep. Gets it to Phillips. In front through the crease off the boards. Picked up by Fofan off the left point. He'll send it back in behind the net for Farrell. Farrell to Phillips trying to play it in front with a shot. Got knocked down. Did get a shot off, but Kettles made the save. Inside of the neutral zone. Farrell trying to play it back deep. As Phillips holds on, trying to give it back to Farrell in behind the net. Farrell off a stick, and it's going to be knocked down by Phillips. Phillips holds on, shoots. Toe saved by Kettles. Rebound goes to Sears. Back in deep, and Phillips will pick it up. Holds on. Tries to cycle it back in behind the net for Farrell. Farrell trying to give it back to Phillips in front, but the pass was picked off. And the North Stars will clear it out. 14 minutes left here in the first period. Broncos lead 1-0. Thanks to Cody Farrell's fourth goal of the year. Clip a side shot. Rebound, another chance. And it's in. So Finley Klippenstein will tie the game up.

6:05 into the first period. Finley Klippenstein just follows up on his own rebound. And he'll tie the game up at one. Kind of wiping away a solid start from the Broncos. As the puck sent back inside of the Ballyford zone. Tied up in deep in the Broncos' end as the Broncos try to maintain the momentum they had earlier on. As Fisher sends it back inside of the Broncos' zone. Doyle. As the Silva let it go all the way around. Bruce at the blue line. He'll let the Silva chip it out. Inside of the neutral zone. Tied up. Picked up by Bruce. Moves in. Holds on. To the corner. Bruce tries a wraparound shot, but Kettles had his pad against the post. And he'll hang on. 13:16 left. Office Experts Office Pro shot clock. And right now, it's well in favor of the Broncos. 7-1. But we're tied up out one. I guess they're ruling that the first attempt from Klippenstein on net was not a shot, so just the one shot on net for the North Stars early on. Faceoff coming back to the glove side of Kettles, and a new Bronco will have to take the draw. 1-1's our score, 13:16 left. Hill will take the faceoff, Elliot Hill. Back in the lineup, playing his second game after he made his debut last night. On the draw, picked up by Bradshaw. Bradshaw puts it wide of the net, back to the point, Holichuk. In behind the net, McPhee. And shot by Hill. And once again, Kettles hugging that post, keeps it out. Clearing attempt, but McPhee on the forecheck with Bradshaw. In behind the net, pushes to the near side boards. McPhee ties up his man, gets some help with Hill into the corner. Hill trying to get a stick free, clearing attempt, Fafnoff pinching in, will keep it in. Sends it right back in behind the net. Another chance for the North Stars down the right wing side, and Hodgins will get it out into the neutral zone, and it's going to be chipped in deep as Wojcik gets it in deep side of the Broncos zone. Tied up into the corner. And still tied up in deep as Hodgins couldn't hang on to it. Fafnoff takes a loose puck, chips it off the glass. Goes past Dick, and this one's going to go the distance. An icing call. And the Broncos will have to take a faceoff inside their own end. Going back to the North Stars' first goal. Klippenstein, his second of the season. Zachariah's fourth assist. And Michael Lienders got his third assist of the year as well. So we sit tied at one. 12:19 left in this first period. So the Broncos looking for a sweep. Something they didn't do last year against the North Stars. Off the draw. Kerwin. Walks the line, shoots, missed the net, rebound, as it's picked up by Geisen. He'll cycle it back in behind the net, looking for Sawyer. It goes past Sawyer out to the neutral zone, and Kerwin will send it back inside of the Broncos' end. Holichuk holds on, long pass up ahead, goes to Schmidt, trying to spring himself on a break, forces the puck into the corner. Kaminsky puts it in front, no one there to tip it as it goes back to Cale Cross. Over for Russell Jr. Schmidt shoots up high. Rebound goes to Kaminsky. On the far side boards, Kaminsky trying to cycle it back in behind the net. But it's turned over, and the North Stars off the high glass. Get it out. And back one-on-one, Sawyer puts it in front. Knocked down by the stick across. And Russell Jr. feeds a pass over for Kaminsky. Over center. Trying to go wide. Trying to play for Eisner. Goes off the stick. I mentioned that Eisner likes to join the rush and did once again. 2-on-2, back the other way. Nelson over across to Sawyer. Forced into the corner by Cross. And Schmidt will take the loose rebound. He'll come over center, down the right wing side. Kaminsky to Russell Jr. Winds up, shoots, save, rebound. And it's going to go all the way past out the circle. And the North Stars clear it out. Back inside of the Broncos zone as Doyle will chase down the loose puck. Inside of his own end, got a little bit of space. And he'll move it to De Silva off the boards. Sears pass goes all the way to the opposite side for Doyle. Pinch it in. He takes it into the corner. Doyle has it. Hangs out in front. And Phillips can't get a shot on net. Russell Jr. trying to cycle it back, and he's tied up. Does recover. Gets the puck over across for De Silva. De Silva at center. Moves across on the blue line. Drops with Phillips. In front looking for a tip from De Silva. He was driving in, but Farrell puts it back in behind the net with Phillips. Kind of lost the puck with kind of the back tailgate. Phillips looked like he took a high stick. That's a mighty high stick to clip the 6'8"

0: product from Ottawa. Off to the far side is Christian. Can't hang on to the puck. Comes off his stick at Holowachuk. Forced the man into the corner. In behind the net, Holowachuk with another turnover. Goes down the left wing side for Farrell. Tied up alongside the boards. Christian trying to poke it out. He does. And he'll skate with the puck on the left wing, his off wing. Casey Christian holds on. Tries to go to the corner in deep. But can't get the shot off. As Christian, I think, are tied up with Phillips' stick. Puck now tied up on the mesh. Does come free. And the North Stars move it out. We got 9:45 left in the first period of a 1-1 hockey game. Klippenstein, Holowachuk takes his man down. Holowachuk trying to follow up. He'll get his pass knocked down. Bastrand as well gets tied up. Alongside the boards, the puck comes to the blue line. And Holowachuk will get it out. Linders at center. And the turnover is forced by Christian. He tries to play it in deep. Bastrand on the forecheck. Bumps his man. Puck comes around to the near side. But it's picked up by Bradshaw. Bastrand trying to return for Bradshaw. Bradshaw does chase it down on the far side. Tries to cycle it for Bruce. But it's picked off, and Bradshaw almost had a pick of his own. It comes out the other way. 3-on-2 shot, then wide the net. Rebound chance picked up by Bastrand. He'll move it to Bruce on the right wing side. Bruce holds on. Tries to get a backhanded shot knocked down. And the puck will be not cleared out as Bruce knocked it down. And finds McPhee trying to return it to Bruce. Now Bruce will put it off the boards in deep. On the forecheck as Eisner in behind the net holds on to it. Eisner gets knocked down trying to hang on to that puck. Gets some help from Hill. Hill alongside the boards. Trying to walk in front. Goes to the slot. McPhee shots blocked. And the puck will come out. And the puck is played in deep. Hill. He goes inside of the North Stars end, and Schmidt forces a trying to force a turnover. Gets tied up, backhanded to the line to Silva, plays it back in. But back the other way come the North Stars. Duar holds on to it on the backhand shot, glove down by Bradley. Hangs on, 8:03 left. We're tied up at one. 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
0: Welcome back here to the ECC in North Battleford. I'm Blaine Weiland. The North Stars and the Broncos tied up at 1. 8:03 left here in the first period off the draw inside the Broncos zone. Lehman puts it off in behind of the Bronco net. Doyle trying to chase it out. He gives a shove to his man, and the puck does come out into the neutral zone. In front of the Broncos bench, bounce around Sears up ahead, and Farrell will tip it right on net. Kettles settles it down, and he'll hold on for the faceoff. And the stoppage was 7:46 left here in this first period. Office Experts, Office Pro shot clock in favor of the Broncos, 9-2 early on. There's a couple of other games tonight, all rematches in the SJHL. Next break, I'll get a quick update on those games. As off the face of Farrell's quick release, as Kettles with a big save and keeps it at 1. Puck coming back inside of the Broncos, and as Doyle trying to chase it down, trying to hang his own. He gets upended. Still tied up in deep as Nelson gets him down, but Farrell gets it to Sears. Sears tries to play it back for Farrell. Comes out into the neutral zone. Silva knocks it down. Tries to play it back in, but the Broncos were one step ahead. Offside. So a stoppage here. And it's a chance for me to catch up on the out-of-town scoreboard tonight. We were at 7:30 faceoff, so there are some games that are well underway. up in Melville. A rematch of the Mustangs and the Millionaires. They're scoreless after one. Highway 39 rivalry. Weyburn up ahead of Estevan 3-1 after one. And Kindersley leads Yorkton 2-1. They started the same time as us. They got about 8 minutes left in the first period. We're tied up at one. And the Broncos on the forecheck. Russell Jr. trying to get a turnover. Kamansky. Puck was in his skates. North Stars escape. And out into the Broncos' end. Lingers in behind the net. Holds on to it. Forces the puck back to the towards the left point. Finley shoots. Save. And it's held on. And there is a whistle with Matthew Bradley making the save at the North Stars line of tonight. Mentioned Gildner's not in tonight. A couple new D-men as well. Lucamus Lehman, a local product, and as well Logan Finley. So the North Stars playing with seven defensemen tonight, one less forward. That's something I know the Broncos did a lot last year, probably more than they would like. And it's off the faceoff. Christian will let Bastrand take the draw. 6:55 left here in this first period. On the draw, goes back to the left point. Shot. Saved by Bradley. Rebound into the corner in front. And stick lifted. Leader's going to get the shot off. Cross. Moves it across for Eisner. Eisner down the left wing side a little bit far. They wave off the icing. Dick inside of his own end. Backhands it off the Dasher. And does get it to Finley. He will circle back. Goes to Dick in his own end. Dick on the far side. Into the neutral zone. Down the left wing. Tip, but it's knocked down. Eisner got in front of it. Front of the Balfour bench. Almost got caught for too many men, but they timed that perfectly. At his own blue line, Kerwin will drop it back for Dick. Down the left wing, goes off the stick of Christian, so no icing. Cross in behind of his net, gets to the puck, off the boards, played for Eisner, right back for Cross, off his skate. Cross will chase it down, he'll leave it for Eisner. Down the left wing for Bruce. At center, it's backhanded McPhee trying to chase on a forecheck. Kerwin in behind his net. Goes to the far side on the left wing. His pass at center. Doyle with another solid check as Williamson's forced back. And the North Stars have to regroup at their own blue line. Williamson, he'll drop off a pass. Down the right wing side, Klippenstein. And it goes into the corner. Doyle trying to move it to McPhee. Shot, and actually it wasn't a shot, goes off a stick into the corner. Now an opportunity in front, knocked down. And McPhee will get it out to center. Backhanded off the boards. And De Silva pinching on the rush. Gets with first. De Silva in front looking for Bradshaw. Again, get the backhand on it. And it will come out into the neutral zone. Carried in. As forced off the puck at the last second on the rush. And a chance in front. Knocked down for Balfour's. Puck cleared out to center. And back the other way. Klippenstein loses it. Phillips. Tips it, Sears at the line, and Doyle will punch it ahead inside of the North Stars' end as Unger trying to elude Phillips. Does get the puck out into the Broncos' side of half. Klippenstein gives it to Unger. Can't fire a one-timer. Goes to Hodgins. His shot blocked in front. And Sears, he gets upended. He's going to draw the first penalty of the game. 4:34 left. It's going to be a cross-checking call. And for the first time tonight, the Humble Broncos are going on the power play. A Hergott Farm Equipment power play. The Broncos this season, currently the 12th ranked team in the SJHL, as they're 1-for-18 on the extra man advantage. Most of those opportunities coming in the second game last week against Warman when the Broncos were 1-for-10. As heading to the penalty box is Hodgins, so the North Stars PK on the season. They're 9-for-10, fourth in the SJHL, and 90.9%. Off the draw, Holichuk over for Eisner. Tries to go into the corner. Farrell, his backhand kind of rolls off his stick, but does get it to Kamansky. In the corner, Kamansky walks in front. Pass off the pad of Kettles. Holichuk gloved the puck down just outside of the blue line. He'll skate with it back for McPhee. 24 seconds into this Broncos power play is Holichuk. His cross-ice pass goes to Eisner. On the right wing side, Eisner. He'll drop off for Farrell. Around the boards to the opposite side, McPhee. Chips it into the corner and deep. Dick gets it, and he gets a clear look. He'll clear it out. And it's going to go all the way to Matthew Bradley. 1:18 left in the Bronco power play. De Silva. He'll move down the middle. Holds on to it. Nathan DeSilva down the right wing for

Eisner holds on, back to the point for Da Silva, over across Russell Jr. for Da Silva, to the far side, shot blocked, another chance for Eisner, and Kettles will hang on. 59 seconds left on the power play for the Broncos, 3:33 left, as Liam Eisner had a chance. Different personnel out for the Bronco power play. Phillip Sears, Bradshaw, Da Silva, and Russell Jr. out. Phillips will take the face off. And hang on for a second. Off the draw, Russell Jr. goes back to the point for Da Silva. At the middle to the far side. It's picked up by Sears. He'll walk cross, tries to play it back for Da Silva, keeps it in just barely. So Russell Jr. on the far side boards. Back to the point for Da Silva. To the middle, Da Silva. Onto the near side. Crosses and moves over to Sears. To Russell Jr. at the left point to the Sears. One timer! He scores! Second straight game, Jack Sears finds the back of the net. And the Broncos, on the extra man advantage, regain the lead. It's 2-1. As Jack Sears with a one-timer. Nice feed from Casey Russell Jr. for the second straight game with a nice pass. And the Broncos find themselves ahead by a score of 2-1. .310 remaining in the first period. That goal by Jack Sears is brought to you by the City of Humboldt. And the Broncos move ahead 2-1. Second power play goal of the season. And Bastron will play it in deep. Kerwin off to the far side. Comes out to the line. Backhanded, knocked down. Hall with Chuck. As Bastron moves down the right wing, but one step, takes a hit, and it's called offside.

to Christian. Will tip it off the boards. Goes all the way to Kettleson. No icing. And he's forced to cover it up with Bruce charging in there. 2:24 left. And after the whistle, Bruce tied up and some pushing and shoving with Kerwin. And I think we're going to get some offsetting penalties with Bruce and Kerwin. As Kerwin's skating over, and I think Bruce will as well. Now we're seeing kind of the dynamic of playing back-to-back. Second straight weekend, the Broncos are playing back-to-back. Last weekend with Warman, this weekend against Balfour's, and the next weekend, the Broncos will play a home-and-home set with the Melville Millionaires to open up the season. And then we hit to more of a stretch of road games in October. Broncos playing as many home games in October and September with three. Next home game for the Broncos is Tuesday night when they face another divisional opponent in the Kittersley Clippers. Five straight games to open up against Nutrien Division rivals for the Broncos this season. 2:24 left, and we are playing 4-on-4. Schmidt on the draw. He's out there with Russell Jr., Eisner, and Cross occupy the blue line. On the face-off, into the corner, in behind the net, and the North Stars have it. As Nelson holds on, looking for a long pass. Still hanging on, he'll slingshot it back. And it's moved up by Fisher. Drops it back for Nelson. Nelson trying to walk with it. Gets a shot. It's blocked by Cross. And he'll get a pass up to Eisner. To Russell Jr. 2-on-1. Russell Jr. to Eisner on the back end. To the forehand shot. Save and held on. As Russell Jr. was going for a rebound. North Stars didn't like that. But I think when Russell Jr. was going for that shot or for the rebound, puck was still in play. Wasn't too harm or anything. But the North Stars didn't like the whack at it. 1:57 left in the first period. 1:33 left on the offsetting Miners. Office Experts, Office Pro Shot Clock. 15-4 in favor of the Broncos. Off the draw, Kamansky. Goes over to De Silva. He shoots. Save. Reba. It's his backhanded shot. Knocked down as Hill. Puts it in front. Kamansky. Shot denied by Kettles. Another chance is Kamensky outside the circle. Holds on. De Silva, one-timer. It's blocked. Rebound goes to Kamensky. He walks into the corner. Kamensky back to the point for Doyle. Gives a return pass for Kamensky. He'll cross with De Silva. Kamensky hanging on to the puck. He'll backhand it, and the Broncos holding on possession of the puck. But it's going to be turned over as the North Stars back the other way on a 2-on-1. Shot goes wide of the net. Klippenstein with the opportunity. And Hill at the North Stars blue line. With Kamensky driving that Hill. He shoots, goes off a body in behind the net. Bouncing puck on the mesh. And it's going to be blown down with 1:03 left in the period. And the faceoff is coming back. It's going to actually come to the glove side of Kettles. Still 4-on-4 for 39 seconds. Bradshaw McPhee out right now with Holowachuk and Fofanoff off on the point. Zach Rice, I believe, taking the faceoff for the North Stars. Inside of the Balfour end. Balfour's a move out 2-on-2. Zach Rice draw pass as Leanders trying to get around Fofanoff, who lost a stick, but good body position by 81 for the Broncos. Forces a turnover. McPhee backhands it in deep. Into the corners is Leanders. McPhee lost a stick, so it allows Leanders to move with the puck. This pass across down the left wing. Zacharias trying to cut to the middle. Fofanoff kind of stumbled there, and he's going to get called for it. Delayed call against the Broncos, and Finley's forced. He's going to skate back with the puck. 25 seconds left in the period. Offsetting Miners are over, so for a short time we're 6-on-5, I guess. Toe save by Bradley, and with 16 seconds left, it's going to be a hooking call against Ben Fofanoff. So the faceoff will be in the Broncos zone, and then for the first time tonight, we're heading to a J&C Stonecutters penalty kill. Broncos this season are perfect 13-for-13.
top team in the SJHL. So

0: are in the PK, while the North Stars on the power play, they're eighth. As they've gone 2-for-14 for 14.3%. Face off to the blocker side of Bradley. Eisner trying to hammer it out. Comes to line. Williamson is battling there, but it's loose to Civil. Clear it with 6 seconds left as the puck goes deep in Balfour's end. 2 seconds left. One more second, and that will do it. A very solid, strong first period for the Humble Broncos. A jump ahead 1-0 by Cody Farrell. Klippenstein tied it up, but Jack Sears on the power play regains the Bronco lead. It's 2-1 after one here in North Balfour with the Broncos leading through 20 minutes of play. On the way in the first intermission, take a look at the out-of-town scoreboard scoring summary, and we're going to hear from number 22, Nathan DeSilva, on the way. He's got 1 point tonight, an assist on that power play goal. Broncos lead 2-1 after one. 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
12: 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I'm Blaine Wyland, joined with defenseman Nathan DeSilva. First off, Nathan, just talk about your minor hockey background. Talk about all the places you played at, leading your time here in Humboldt last year.
13: Yeah, started off my minor hockey in Cloverdale. I thought I had a great time there, and I just, you know, improved every day, you know, worked my ass off. And yeah, so I think that just contributes into what who I am today.
12: And growing up, did you have like a favorite memory that stands out for you, whether it's goal, hit, championship, anything like that?
13: Yeah, it's the it's a Whistler All-Star Tournament. We came back, you know, from a 1-0, you know, deficit, and I was so happy to lift up that trophy, and I'm super proud of it.
12: All right, well, Nathan, let's start off. Let's talk about your summer. I know we were talking a couple weeks ago during camp there. You mentioned to me you went down to Toronto for a couple weeks skating. Maybe just talk a little bit about that.
13: Yeah, Toronto, awesome place. Like, I was skating with, you know, a skating coach there. His name's Nam Nguyen. Used to be a figure skating, figure skater coach, and he was a Canadian all-time champion, and learned lots from him, you know, outside edges, inside edges, and also played with some AHL, NHL players, and just I think that's contributed to my skating today, so...
14: Yeah, I even would say I know us a little bit, even through, I know it's only been a couple of games so far this year, but for like a skating camp, is that purely like just skating? Like, is there, do you touch a puck at all at those camps or?
13: Yeah, you do. You touch a puck, but mostly it's just fundamental in your skating and your edge work. That's the main part. Yeah, it's, and then you integrate it towards the game. So you just, you know, you learn the reps first and then you just make put it towards and, you know, into your game as well. So it's just repetitions, stay consistent, and that's all you can do.
14: Any other, like, fun stuff going back to BC? Anything else did you do for, like, you know, maybe away from the ice, away for training for the summer? Was it pure, you know, gym time for you this summer?
13: Yeah, you know what? It was mostly work, working with the city of Delta, working full-time hours. But other than that, so hockey, lots of hockey, lots of gym. Didn't really have time to go anywhere else for, you know, vacation. It was just, you know, strictly try to get, you know, improve my game. And that's all I had for summer.
14: How do you feel, you know, as a 20-year-old coming into your final junior A season here in Humboldt?
13: Yeah, I think it's going to be a blast here, you know, playing your final junior hockey career. It's always going to be fun in your 20-year years. And, you know, just go day by day. Just enjoy every little bit of it.
14: Are you extra motivated at all? Because, you know, at the end of course last year, you kind of broke that knuckle there. You missed the last couple weeks. You guys missed out the playoffs by 1 point. I'm sure a guy like you could contribute 1 point to the Broncos lineup. But were you chomping at the bit this time to get back on the ice?
13: Yes, I was, you know, very fired up. Like, I know I was pretty bummed out when I broke my hand. And I just the whole summer I was trying to, you know, get better and better and better. And I think that really put motivation into, you know, into myself, you know, going into the season here. I just want to do it all for the Broncos here.
14: What's it like, you know, even though you came beginning of December, you're one of the longer tenure Broncos inside of the locker room. What's it like looking around? You know, there are a few veterans, but there's a lot of new faces inside of the Broncos dressing room.
13: Yeah, I think the new guys are fitting in really well here. I think we have a great group of guys here for sure. You know, just the returner guys, it's just got to lead the way here. And big part of, you know, for me coming back here is to, you know, lead the guys in the D-Corps. And I think I'm doing that so far. And yeah, no, it's fun here. I think the guys here are just really mingling together, and it's awesome. Awesome to see.
14: You talk about leading the D-Corps. How exactly do you lead? Is it kind of like, you know, by the way you move on the ice, your actions on the ice, or is it something, you know, a way the, you know, in terms of off the ice and trying to help the guide the younger guys?
13: Yeah, so I think it's the way that I play, the way that I you know, play on the ice, and also just my leadership off the ice, meaning like just how I talk, you know, talk to the guys, just show that, like, how you have to be committed every day, you know. Practices doesn't matter. You wake up every day, have to work hard, and I think I'm doing a good job with that, you know, leading by example.
14: You know, I talked to Kai last week before the first game. It's kind of an interesting mix for you guys is on the blue line. Even though there is, you know, a few new faces, still plenty of experience on the blue line. You're playing a lot with Richardson, another 20-year-old defenseman, and then a couple of returning veterans on the second pair, but then some promising youngsters of the 18-year-olds on the third pair as well. Just get your thoughts about the D-Corps for the Broncos.
13: Yeah, I think it's all going to come together. You know, it's right now it's early. We're still, you know, figuring it out, like, our D partners and D core. But, you know, as time goes on, we're going to be, I truly believe we're going to be, like, one of the best D cores in the league.
14: Peel behind the curtain a little bit. What was it like last night inside of the dressing room after you guys win a game like that where you're down by 2 goals halfway through the third period, but you guys battle back and then you did a good, nice job of creating some room in overtime there last night. But in the end, it works out for you guys. Just get your thoughts about last night.
13: Yeah, you know, after that win, everyone was happy, super excited for each other. But during, in between the periods, we told the guys, you know, don't give up. You know, even though we're down by 2 goals, like, you know, the third period down by 2, going in, you know, into the bench here, I told the guys just stay calm, composed. We're going to work hard. We're going to get this win. So. And it really stuck by. And after the game, everyone was smiling, hugging each other. Awesome to see.
12: Do you like playing these back-to-backs? So you guys start out the year with six out of the first seven games you're playing back-to-back. Do you like these, going back and forth, playing the same team twice and two times or twice a night?
13: Yeah, it's...

0: You know, it doesn't matter who you play. It's you always got to keep showing up, even if it's back to back or three games in a row. You know, next week we have three games in 1 week, and it's just a matter of taking care of your body and recover and bring it every day. That's all you can do.
1: All right, just going to ask you some of your favorite things, Nathan. First off, a favorite NHL team.
0: NHL team, Vancouver Canucks, hometown. If I had to go, you know, my second one, I'd say the Boston Bruins. I love how they play.
1: I interviewed Gabe last night, and I'll say the same thing. It takes a mighty strong fan to say that in public right now, although my team's not doing as well as either. But how about your favorite NHL player?
0: We're going to go with Quinn Hughes, or if I got to say someone else, Cale Makar as well.
1: So like a situation with Hughes, didn't burn any bridges with you with kind of moving on to Minnesota and probably eventually to New Jersey?
0: Yeah, I was bummed out, but, you know, it's whatever's opportunity for him, it's, you know, the best opportunity. You gotta go elsewhere. So, but no, what I like about his game is just the way he skates, the way he moves, just has that vision. It's I take lots of notes from a guy like him.
1: Favorite food?
0: Favorite food? Ooh. We'll go shrimp pasta.
1: Ooh, good choice. That's a good one. Favorite number?
0: 22. That's my jersey number. I like 22.
1: It's a good one. Favorite color?
0: We'll go blue. Blue's my favorite color.
1: Like Philip said the same thing. You got a favorite shade of blue? Because I find blue's one color. There's so many shades. I like the powder blue, like the sky blue kind of a little bit. But yeah. How about yourself?
0: I do like the ocean blue. I like that kind of type of shade.
1: You got a favorite place you like to travel? Or you have traveled, I should say?
0: When I was younger, I went to Portugal. I went to Lisbon. I thought that was beautiful place. That's one of my favorites to go to.
1: Yeah, my parents have been there, and they loved it as well. I heard a lot of people, every time I hear someone go there, they said it's a top place to go to. Nathan, let's end things off. What's your favorite thing about being a humble Bronco?
0: I think it's showing it to the fans. I think it's just, yeah, it's just playing it for the team. That's my favorite part of being a Bronco.
1: All right, thanks a lot, and good luck tonight.
0: Awesome, thank you.
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1: Welcome back here to the ECC in North Balfour. I'm Blaine Wyland. We're getting set for the second period. We'll quickly take a look at our scoring summary brought to you by Prairie West Sales. Cody Farrell opened up the goal scoring in minute 48 off the turnover. His fourth of the season made it 1-0. The North Stars spawned at the 6:05 mark. Finley Klippitz time. Followed up his own rebound and buried his second goal of the season. Zacharias and Linders on the assist. The Broncos, though, would regain the lead before the end of the period. Jack Sears, for the second straight night, scored. This time a one-timer on the power play. Casey Russell Jr. and Nathan Silva on the assist.

Da Silva, that's his first Apple of the year. And once again, want to thank Da Silva for joining me. Had a great chat with the Surrey product for tonight's broadcast. Of course, at the end of last season, got to know Da Silva a lot because, of course, he had that broken hand injury, missed the last month of the season last year, and so he was up in the press box a lot, so I had a lot of chats with him, but looking forward to seeing what he could do in his 20-year-old season here with the Broncos. Broncos are going to start off the second period shorthanded as Fosterhoff continues to serve that penalty. 1:44 left on that penalty. Office Experts, Office Pros, shot clock 17-5 in favor of the Broncos. In that first period, power plays Broncos 1-for-1. North Star currently working on their first. Christian and Clippinson on the draw. We're getting set for the second period. Broncos moving left to right. North Star's right to left. We're underway with the second frame. North Star's control on the draw inside of their own end. Fisher, he'll play it back. And Williamson back to Fisher. He'll put it off the backboards. A race for the puck. Christian trying to get to it. It's poked. Kaminsky trying to hammer it. It's once again tied up into the corner. It's tied in deep. Loose puck back towards the point, but Fisher was going the opposite way, so it's going to be cleared all the way down inside of Balfour's end. Still a minute 13 left on the power play for the North Stars. Nelson, he'll backhand it up ahead, picked up by Cale Cross. Couldn't clear on his first try. Tried again, couldn't get it out. So it's kept inside of the Broncos' end. Over to the far side. Fisher at the left point. Shot saved by Bradley. And does get the full possession of a whistle. So we play 50 seconds here into the second period. Under a minute left of the penalty. The fall off 55 seconds to be exact. Face off inside the Broncos into the blocker side of Bradley. Broncos wearing their white road jerseys with green and gold trimmings tonight. That they debuted last week in Warman. Off the faceoff, return pass for Fisher at the middle of the point. Goes to the far side into the corner. Tries to shoot and gets blocked down in behind. Fisher gets possession of the puck. It's loose as Nelson tries to backhand it and now tied up in behind with Cross for Humboldt on the back check. Klippenstein to Williamson on the far side boards. Return pass to Klippenstein in front looking for Nelson to hammer it in, but it didn't.

Broncos changing their PK. North Stars as well changing their power play. Zacharias at center. Carries it. Trying to go through the defenseman. Gets knocked down hard. Can't get through the wall of Eisner and Da Silva. And it's held on. 8 seconds left. So another candidate for a hit of the game. We already got one in the first period from Baden Doyle. And now that one from Eisner and Da Silva. Face off to the glove of Bradley. 8 seconds left on the penalty to Ben Fofanoff. Christian on the draw. And they're going to blow it down. New face off center required for the North Stars. It's going to be Leaders on the face off. Into the corner, back towards the point. Held on, shot blocked. And it goes back to the point. Another chance blocked again by the Broncos. And Christian will get it out. Tries to clear it with the ice. And Fofanoff was first thinking about chasing the puck then trying to go to the bench. He'll have to stay as an extra forward for the time being, or a third defenseman, however you see it. 18-10 left in the second period. Broncos successfully killing off the first penalty tonight. Christian will take the draw against Duar. Off a faceoff, and Kamensky a little bit eager on that one. And Fofanoff's going to take the faceoff, doesn't win it. Back to the point, Dick shot, save, rebound goes into the corner. Da Silva off the glass, and a North Star lost his footing. And they're going to rule it an icing, and I think the Broncos were thinking if the defenseman was up, he would have played it, but he fell in his own 2 feet. So Ben Fofanoff still out there. Not sure if he's going to get another crack at the dots if Christian gets tossed, but Casey Christian will resume his normal spot at center. Off the board, it's on the draw, tied up at the blue line. Shot goes off the backboards. Da Silva moves down the left side for Fofanoff. His pass goes off a body, goes to the North Stars blue line. Fofanoff still out there right now as Doyle. He'll skate with it, goes off, takes a hit. As he got tangled up with a couple of North Stars. Balfour is trying to move down the left wing side. Duar holds on to the right side. Driving in. Hodges. Toe save by Bradley. Rebound. And it's going to go to the far side. And Kamensky can't clear on the first chance. It's bouncing around inside the Broncos zone. Kamensky on the right wing. Holds on down the right side. His pass across. Gets another chance. Puts it wide. Rebound goes to Russell Jr. In the left wing corner, back to the point, shot goes wide of the net from Cross. Eisner falls up at the hash marks. He'll go back towards the point, puts it in front, knocked down, a chance. It's off the bench. Bastrand tried to get in front but couldn't get to the puck. As it's back inside of the neutral zone, Cross will skate with it into the North Star's end. His shot goes wide, and Schmidt puts it around the boards in behind as Bastrand, he's tied up with a man in deep. Into the North Stars and almost a turnover in front, but Balfour recovers, and Sawyer down the left wing puts it in deep. Cross in behind that, puts it around the boards. Guys in shot, saved by Bradley, and picked up by Nelson in front, but it goes right to Bazran, and he'll move down the right wing side over center, dumps it in. Broncos start to change as Kettles looks to go to the opposite side, clearing past his center, but Fofanoff will send it right back in deep. And McPhee on the forecheck holds on to it for a second, but it's cleared out to center. Holochek goes back to Fofanoff. Fofanoff clears it in. Off to the boards, tied up on the far side, and comes out to center. And it's going to be knocked in deep. Fofanoff will let Holochek play the puck. North Stars are changing. Just over 4 minutes into the second. Broncos lead 2-1. Back to the other side, and shot save held on with the whistle as Hill had that chance. 4:16 into the second period. Office Experts Office Pro shot clock. This period it's in favor of the North Stars. They did have that power play early on. It's right now 6-1 this period, but the Broncos still hanging on to a 2-1 lead. Phillips on the draw. Out there with Sears and Farrell. On the draw, Phillips trying to play it back.

0: to the point to Silva. Goes into the corner. Farrell in behind the net. Finds Phillips. Back to Farrell. Well, holds on. His shot, glove saved by Kettleson.
1: Held on, but
0: Kettle saves with 15:33 left. As this top line getting their first look in the second period. Phillips directing traffic out right now. On the faceoff, puck goes into the corner, picked up by Farrell. Back to the point for Doyle. Off the boards, knocked down. And in behind Farrell, trying to play it off the dash. It's tied up. He does get it off, but they're going to call it a hand pass. Kind of a tough situation there for Cody Farrell. Is on the dash and tries to play cleanly, but did so with a hand pass. Faceoff will come out into the neutral zone. 15:22 left. Phillips in the neutral zone. And up ahead looking for Farrell. Gives it to Phillips. Backhanded out to the line. De Silva keeps it in, goes to Farrell. Tries to play it back in front, but it comes out into the neutral zone as Doyle gets it ahead to Farrell, and he'll play it in deep. Kettles out of his net. Into the corner. Kerwin down the right wing side. He'll move it across to Fisher. At center. It's through clean. Williamson in front. Tip pad save on the deflection in front by Bradley. He had to be quick on that one. And keeps it out. Puck inside of the North Star, or sorry, the Broncos end. Williamson trying to drive backhanded shot, and it's off the post. As the Broncos get a bounce as after Bradley makes the save on the deflection, and I think we got a whistle for a high stick. But Matthew Bradley, his best save tonight so far off a deflection. That puck was knocked down with a high stick, so no penalty there, but so the North Stars trying to push back here. They're down to the Broncos, 2-1. 14:33 left here in the second period. Off the faceoff, as cross goes around. Bruce tips it. Mazarin knocks it down. Off the boards. As alongside the boards, as Finley picks it up on the left wing side. Cross ice in behind, and it's going to be cleared in. Eisner can't get to it. First pass in front, knocked down by the stick of Bradley. And cross. He'll move it down the left wing side. Bruce will chase down the puck. No icing. Bruce on the bad angle. Can't get it on net. Mazarin puts it off a skate in front. And the North Stars will move out with the puck. Hodgins on the left wing, trying to go wide on Fofanoff. Backhanded pass. Shot saved by Bradley. In front off the opportunity. And now another penalty coming up. This one going against Balfour's, though. On the two-on-one right after Bradley. Nice save on deflection. Denied the opportunity in front, and the North Stars are taking a penalty. And Wojcik is heading to the box. It's right after a big save from Bradley. I think that was Wojcik too. He denied it. So the Broncos got into a Perkot Farm Equipment power play. 13:48 left in the second.

period. A chance to go ahead by two. Russell Jr. into the corner. Phillips holds on to it. Kind of lost the handle of the puck. And Dick will take possession. Puts it around the boards and out. And the Broncos will have to reset on the power play. 20 seconds into this extra man advantage. Humble is one for one tonight. Their second of the season, courtesy of Jack Sears. De Silva walks in. Got the puck taken away by Dick at the blue line. And the Broncos will have to regroup again as Bradley backhands a pass. And Bradshaw will take it back. 1:17 left on the power play. Down the left wing side for Bradshaw. He's got some room. Chips it in deep. A race for the puck in behind the net. Clearing champ by Fisher. Goes off the skate of Phillips. Right back on the forecheck. Sears trying to get a shot. Gets possession of the puck. But couldn't hang on as Zacharias will backhand it out. And Russell Jr. in front of the Broncos bench. Broncos trying to get the puck away so they can change it and avoid of a too many men penalty of sorts. 50 seconds left on the power play for the Broncos. Here in the second period, we got 12 and a half minutes left in the frame. Broncos ahead 2-1. Gabriel Kaminsky drops it off for Eisner. Off the boards. He's forced into the corner. It's going to be cleared out. So Broncos not getting much going on this second power play tonight. Hall with Chuck in behind of his net. Down the left wing side for Farrell. Moves it across for Kaminsky on the right wing. And McPhee was one step ahead. They're going to blow it offside. That was bang, bang play there at the line. 18 seconds left on the power play. 12:06 left in the second period. No goal so far in this middle frame. Next break, I'll take another look at the out-of-town scoreboard tonight. A few rematches and a home-and-home weekend. Plenty of those in the SJHL. And off the draw, puck cleared out. Rolling puck right to Bradley. 10 seconds left. Holowachuk. And he'll go to Eisner. Eisner. Off the backhand of Christian. Christian will cycle it back. Bastrand penalty over. We're back to even strength. Mazarin will backhand it in behind the net. Kerwin holds on to it. He'll shoot it up. Up ahead for Hines. Hines on the left wing. Shoots. Goes off the stick of Holowachuk. Still in play with that high glass. As Klippenstein knocks it down. And Bastrand tries to get it out. And it's cleared back in. Side of the Broncos zone. Holowachuk gets to it first. Absorbs the hit. Gets the pass off. And Christian on the right wing. Up ahead for Bruce, and looks like we got a high sticking call. I believe it's in behind the play, and is Wojcik getting back? He's going right back to the penalty box. He just stepped out, and with 11:14 left, the Broncos are heading back to the extra man advantage. Just a two-minute penalty. Third power play for the Broncos tonight. They're 1-for-2. They just got off their second opportunity. On the faceoff, the puck into the corner. And the puck will come out to the line. De Silva plays it up to Phillips. Tries to get a pass to Bradshaw. Couldn't get it. And the puck is cleared out. And the Broncos, Bradley out of his net. In behind into the corner. Sears. Sears down the middle. Moves it over to the right wing. North Star's lost his stick, so Russell Jr. at the line. Sears goes off a body, goes into the corner for Phillips. Phillips trying to go back to the point for De Silva, to the middle. Russell Jr. to Sears. One-timer shot. Phillips trying to get a deflection on it, but couldn't get it on net. Back to the left point for Russell Jr. His pass across, and the player without a stick has the puck. I'm not sure how he's going to score here, but Russell Jr. goes flying into his own net, and that's going to draw another penalty. Against the North Stars, De Silva back for Sears. And the fans do not like that. It's going to be a tripping call. So with exactly 1 minute left on the Wojcik penalty, it's going to be a 5-on-3. And guys, it's heading to the box. He got tangled up with Russell Jr. in behind.
I'll wait and see. I'm not sure if Brian Komoski's going to call a timeout here, maybe. And they are signaling a timeout.

0: 10:14 left. I'm not sure if you can hear him behind me, but North Star fans are not too happy with that call. So now I'm not. Maybe the Broncos won't even use it. Well, we'll see if they are going to call a timeout. They are going to call a timeout. I was wondering if, with as much conversations DeSilva and Dick have with the referees, maybe the Broncos could save that timeout, but Brandon Komoska will take a timeout. Exactly 1 minute of 5-on-3 or so, an opportunity for the Broncos to extend their lead, get a two-goal advantage. Last time the Broncos led by multiple goals was the season opener against Warman. The Wolverines did came back and eventually would tie the game before Oliver Phillips would win it. But last night the Broncos did not held the lead until the final buzzer, as they were trailing throughout the game and then it tied it up in the third period. 10:14 left in the period. 5-on-3. Phillips, Russell Jr., DeSilva, Sears, Bradshaw for the green and gold. See if the North Stars, they get possession on the draw, and they're going to clear it out, so a big break for Balfour's. And as the Broncos will have to start from their own end, DeSilva moves it across for Sears. Holds on to it into the corner. Trying to go back for DeSilva at the right point. DeSilva over for Russell Jr. Back to the middle for DeSilva. To Sears. Back to the middle for DeSilva. Back for Sears. One-timer shot. He scores! Just like the first period, Sears on the one-timer on the power play, and he makes it 3-1. Jack Sears, third goal in the last two games. The last two one-timer shots. And the Broncos still have 1:29 of power play time. Of this Hurtgoff Farm Equipment power play, and Jack Sears, his third goal, a one-timer once again. So still a Hurtgoff Farm Equipment power play. The Broncos make it 3-1. Sears second of the night, and it's dropped back. Holowachuk, he'll skate and goes to the far side around the boards. Eisner, McPhee into the corner, and he'll kick it to Farrell, back to McPhee, kind of fanned on the pass, and it's going to be cleared out. 1 minute remaining on the power play, 9:13 left in the second period, Broncos leading 3-1, Jack Sears with two goals tonight, both one-timers from the right side. Kaminsky moves to the Farrell, trying to drive to the net. Goes in behind the net. He'll backhand it towards the point for Holowachuk at the left point. Over across for Eisen on the right point. To the middle, Holowachuk. To the far side. Back to Holowachuk. Back over for McPhee into the corner. Back to the point for Holowachuk. Goes to Kaminsky. Into the corner. Delayed call. And it's going to be a hit to the head. Gotta imagine this is going to be a Bronco penalty, and it's going to be Cody Farrell. Contact to the head, and we're going to take a break. 8:41 left. Broncos leading 3-1. 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
0: Back here in North Belford, 8:39 left. We're playing 4-on-4 right now. Corey Farrell off with the contact of the head penalty. So 18 more seconds, and then the North Stars will get back onto the power play. Broncos have capitalized twice on the extra man advantage. Jack Sears both times with one-timers. It's a difference right now. North Stars trying to set up as Leanders inside of his own end. 3 seconds left before they get their power play. Leanders down the middle. Makes a move to the left-wing side where it's now a JNC Stonecutters penalty kill for the Broncos. Hulvachuk tries to clear it out. Knocked down the line. As off to the far side, Dewar tries to get a shot off. Strip from him. And Hulvachuk will get it out into the neutral zone. Guys in back inside of his own end. He'll take it all the way back in behind of his net. And the North Stars will move from their own zone. 106 left on the penalty to Farrell. As Kamansky with a strip, knocked it away. Fisher takes it on the right wing side. On the far end, Fisher holds on in front. Shot saved by Bradley. Rebound is loose in front. But Kamansky's there, and he'll clear it out. Avert that danger for the Broncos. 49 seconds left. Zacharias drops off to the far side. Klippenstein walks in. Shoots, saved by Bradley. Hangs on with the whistle. 7:23 left here in the second period. 42 seconds left. Office Experts Office Pro Shot Clock. This period's in favor of the North Stars. They're up to 12. Broncos at 3. 20-17 still in favor of the Broncos. On the draw. And it's going to be cleared out immediately by Eisner. And it goes all the way back. And Kettles out of his net will leave it. And it's going to be moved out by Zacharias into the Bronco end, cross-ice pass. Klippenstein winds up. His shot blocked in front, and the Broncos will get it out. 17 seconds left on the penalty to Farrell as Zacharias inside of his own zone. He'll drop off for Fisher. Fisher will try and wind up down the left wing for Zacharias. Tries to drop a pass off. It's loose inside of the Broncos zone. Over to the far side. Penalty is over for Farrell. Back to even strength. He's back on the ice. Williamson shoots it, goes off a body into the corner, and Farrell will take the loose puck. His centering pass for Sears to Phillips. Phillips down the right wing side, but the Broncos move in offside. 6:29 left in the second period. Strong effort here from the Broncos. As faceoff will come out inside of the neutral zone. Schmidt on the draw. On the draw is Doyle. Will backhand it in behind the net. Kettles takes a funny bounce off the dash of Russell Jr. on the forecheck. Gets there first, cycles it in behind. Bruce off of his stick. Hill in the corner. Still tied up. Russell Jr. trying to get the puck free. Hill on the forecheck. Tries to kick it back for Russell Jr. off the back of the net. And the puck will be knocked down the blue line. Schmidt into the corner for Russell Jr. He gets knocked down, gets back up. Puts it in behind for Hill. Hill holds on to it. Doyle pinching at the point. Get the puck off his skate. Doyle off the boards in the corner for Schmidt. Still tied up in deep. Schmidt puts it in behind. And down the left wing side, puck is back inside, and it's going to go for an icing call. 5:36 left here in the second period. 3-1 is our score for the Broncos. Jack Sears and Cody Farrell, the goal scorers tonight. Much like last night, though Sears has the two goals tonight. I suppose Farrell had two. He had a big night, 4 points last night. Casey Christian on the draw.

on the draw. And guys, they're going to hang on. They'll do it again. 5:36 left. On the faceoff, North Stars control off the glass and out. That's a tall glass, and it hit the high point and rolled out, and we'll do it again. Imagine the faceoff will be in the same spot. 5:32 left. Coming up in the second intermission, I had a chat with Ryan Lambert, the voice of the Balfour North Stars. Talked a little bit about the North Stars. As well, I asked him, too, about possibly a new arena for the North Stars in the future. So that's on the way in the second intermission. Quippenstein and Christian on the draw to the glove side of Kells. On the faceoff, goes in behind the net. As tied up as Christian on the forecheck. But the North Stars do get it out to the line and out. Boychuk tries to hammer it in. Does. Up ahead, but Holowachuk backhanded. Can't clear it. Pinching in as Finley gets knocked down. Holowachuk tries to spring Bruce. Goes off his stick. He's going to have to chase down the puck into the corner. Bruce hanging on to the puck. Trying to spin around. Get a pass in front. Recovers. Gets it now in front, but can't find a clean target. As the man was tied up in front, Bazran, and North Stars get it out. Klippenstein pass down the right wing side. Back for Klippenstein off his stick. Eisner picks up the loose puck. And the right wing side, Christian. He'll put it off the boards. Bazran puts it in behind the net, goes off for a change. Down the right wing, Eisner keeps it in, gets knocked down, hanging on to the puck. Eisner trying to drive it to the corner. Phillips in front. Bruce looking for a deflection. As he drove to them, much like last night. Klippenstein gets around cross. Shoots, saved by Bradley, hangs on for the whistle. 4:22 left here in the second period. I believe I previously said I get to the out-of-town scoreboard, and I think I didn't get to it, so I'll do it now. Early on in the third period, Melford leads Melville 1-0. Weyburn up on Estevan early in the third, 4-3. Kindersley ahead of Yorkton by a score 4-1, and the three other games going on tonight, all rematches this evening. Inside of the Broncos zone, puck comes to the line. Fisher will knock it back. Tied up in front, comes to the slot. Shot just wide, and Ed Dewar had the chance. And down the right side, as Sears moves it over to the far side for Farrell, off the skate of Phillips. Sears into the corner behind, and Farrell tied up, tries to play it off the skate of Phillips, but recovered Dewar and moves it to Leanders in front. Chance saved by Bradley, as driving hard to the net was Fisher, I believe, from the back end. Puck tied up in the corner of the Broncos zone, and backhanded Sears trying to clear it out, goes in behind. De Silva's got a little bit of time, as Farrell on the left wing inside of his own zone, plays it off the boards. And Balfour controls it inside of their own zone. Leanders moves down the right wing side, trying to drop off a pass. And Sears will take it over center. He'll knock it in deep, goes off for a change. As Bradshaw goes hard in the forecheck, lost an edge. Forces a turnover. Hill to McPhee. Shot blocker saved by Kettles. And Bradshaw's back up, tries to cycle it back. And the puck will come out into the neutral zone. Bradshaw will backhand it in. Into the far side. Nelson on the right wing comes out to center. And tied up, and it's going to be cleared in deep. Bradley. Svafanov plays around the boards, and McPhee will get it out into the neutral zone. 2:30 left in this second period. Broncos leading 3-1. Jack Sears with two goals tonight, both on the power play, both one-timers. On the right side, Holochuk's clearing attempt, knocked down into the corner. And back towards the point, Unger keeps it in. His pass to Gneisen, cycled into Nelson. Returns to the point, shot block, and Hill got in front of that. Goes to McPhee, and he'll clear it in. And the Broncos will change up the whole line as Schmidt on the forecheck. Applying the pressure, Kerwin. As Gneisen at center, Eisner will play it in. Kettles in behind the net. Kerwin on the left side.

0: And on the right side, as Cross tries to apply the head, Kamensky gets to the loose puck. Schmidt at center. And the North Stars almost got caught with too many men. Eiser trying to drive the net. He's drawing a penalty. And it's going to be blown down. A slashing call. So the Broncos with 1:32 left get a power play. It's going to be a slashing call on Keegan Nash. So Humble will get another power play. Hergo Farm Equipment power play. 2 for 3 tonight. Phillips, Bradshaw, Russell Jr., Sears, and DeSilva out right now. Phillips will take the faceoff against Klippenstein. And the linesman giving some instructions. On the faceoff, Russell Jr. tries to cycle it in behind the net. Into the corner off the stick of Sears. And Bradshaw plays it for Russell Jr. He'll put it around the boards inside of the North Stars end. Chance for the Balfours to clear, and they will. Broncos will have to play back inside their own zone. So there's about a 28-29 second differential from the power play in the period. If the Broncos can't score, they still will start the third with the power play. De Silva to Russell Jr. to Sears. Sears over for Russell Jr. to Sears. He shoots from the left this time, but this time it got blocked. And Klippenstein will play it. Somehow it stays in play. It looked like it was coming out. 45 seconds left of the period. Sears drops out for Holowachuk. Holowachuk down the left wing. Tries to move in deep. Tied up at the blue line. And back the other way. The North Stars can have an odd-man rush. But Eiser with a nice play. Breaks it up. And up ahead. And Kaminsky will chase the puck. Kettle's way out of his net. Eiser gets to the puck. McPhee back to the middle. Holowachuk walks in. Shot and tip goes into the corner. 15 seconds left of the period. Shot, toe save. As Farrell in deep. His stick is tied up. Kaminsky as well trying to help out. Puck tied up in the North Stars end. And they'll blow it down with 4 seconds left. So a strong end to the period. Broncos trying to capitalize and make it a 3-goal advantage. See what they can draw up quick. Still maybe enough time to get something out. Kamensky, McPhee, Eisner, Farrell, and Holowachuk out right now. Kamensky will take the faceoff, a right-handed shot. Goes to McPhee, can't get a clean shot on the first try. And now it'll be finished up as we're through 40 minutes. And the Broncos, with 28 seconds of power play time to start the third, hold a 3-1 lead over the Balfour North Stars here on the road as they look for a 2-game sweep on this home-and-home set. All right, we'll take a break coming up in the second intermission. We're going to hear from the voice of the Balfour North Stars, Ryan Lambert. And as well, we'll get to your scoring summary, Outtown scoreboard, and more. Broncos lead 3-1 after two periods. 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
6: Welcome back to the second edition of Broncos Hockey here, 107.5 Bolt FM. I'm Blaine Wallen, and I'm now joined with the voice of the Balfour North Stars, Ryan Lambert. And in your second year with here in Balfour, Ryan, first off, talk about the summer. You're an Ontario guy. Just tell me how your summer went.
7: Yeah, the summer was pretty good. I do news reporting as well on the side, so I was here in the Battlefords for most of the summer doing that, trying to cover as many local sports as I could. And then, as you mentioned, Ontario boy, I was able to get back to Ontario, see some family, see some friends, saw a Jays game. I saw them get pummeled by the Royals, so that wasn't too fun, but it's always good to get back to the Rogers Centre and see some family as well for a couple of weeks.
6: Yeah, I went to two games. I got a split. I actually went to Gosman's last game as a Blue Jay, so that was all right. Got a favorite memory in terms of going to a Blue Jay game back in the day at all in through your whether childhood or even recently?
7: Oh, man, there's so many, but I think it has to be when Josh Donaldson won the MVP award. He hit a walk-off home run the very last home game of the regular season. I was at that game, and the ball fell maybe 30 feet away from me, so I think that was the best memory that I had out of Jay's game, but I've seen some pretty cool things. I saw Morinori Kawasaki hit a walk-off double back in the day, so that was really cool, but I think that Donaldson just capping off the MVP has to take the cake.
6: All right, well, let's move back here to Saskatchewan. We're talking about the Balfour North Stars. I know it's early, Ryan, but just get your thoughts on the North Stars going 1-1-1 through the first three.
7: You know, I think, especially with last night's game, was a bit of a disappointing result. The North Stars are happy with how they're playing. They're getting their chances, but sometimes it just seems that the puck isn't going in when they're hoping it does. So still trust that the team's going to really find their way. It's a lot of returning players, so the guys have a lot of chemistry, but I think really just refining that locker room culture and everybody knows that they're there for a championship at the end of the day, so they're happy with how they're playing, but definitely not satisfied per se.
6: Now, I was gonna kind of touch on that too. As you mentioned, a lot of returning players here in Balfour's. Does that mean the high expectation for you guys this year?
7: Yeah, definitely. And I think especially this year versus last year, where you look at last year and it was so many new players and a brand new head coach in Connor Logan, and there was a lot of unknown, where this year you kind of know what to expect and you know what you can do as well. I mean, this team was 3 minutes away from beating Yorkton in game 7 and heading to the finals against Flin Flon, so they know what they're capable of. And I think, yeah, having that chemistry should help at the start of the year and should help throughout the year as well, just not only on the ice, but with the locker room culture.
6: What do you think was the turning point for you guys last year? I remember the first weekend, the Broncos and North Stars hook up on a home-and-home set. Broncos had a decisive win in Humboldt. I believe they came back and lost in Balfour's the next night. But then the next time, I think it was about like a month or so.

0: here in this building in November, and I thought to myself, this is like the best that they've played as a unit. And I think even the general consensus was the team thought, if we play like this every single night, we can beat any team in the country. So I think that was the real turning point for the team. But heading down the stretch, really, it was that December and January run where they won 11 games with a point every game.
1: Looking on your guys' roster right now, and I think one player who really caught my eye last year, and definitely I'm sure is going to do it once again this year, is Finley Klippenstein. I have to say Stein because a lot of people I know around here would say Steen. But Klippenstein, just give me your thoughts about Finley Klippenstein.
0: He's a great player and even better guy as well. He's one of the nicest guys in that locker room. And the thing about Klippenstein is he did have that one play where he was able to walk around the defense, but that's not really his style too much. I find it's his positioning, his IQ for the game, and he just knows how to be in the right place in the right time. And also just with the personality, everybody is going to fight for him. Everyone's going to stick up for him. So he's definitely been a guy that has impressed me just overall with his game.
1: How about as a broadcaster? I asked some of the guys today, but your thoughts about playing or as calling a game back to back. I know myself, I like it because I get familiar with the numbers in terms of, you know, if the roster's not changed. But what do you think about playing or, you know, calling games or going back to back?
0: I definitely enjoy it. And as you mentioned, too, just getting used to the numbers, getting used to some of the play styles as well. And also, especially when I'm doing interviews with the head coaches before the game, because I can talk about more what happened in last night's game, what adjustments need to be made for tonight's game. So I do enjoy doing the back-to-back. We are in the middle of a triple header right now. We also play Warman tomorrow, so the voice might be a bit sore, but yeah, I do enjoy it. And honestly, as much as I can get into that booth, I'm not going to complain.
1: Yeah, I'm not going to lie. One of the best things about Humboldt, there's no 3-3s. I love that. I'm going to throw one question that you threw at me last night. Give me a North Stars player that's maybe a little bit under the radar that's, you know, going to probably be more prominent this year.
0: Well, I'm gonna say Lucas Lehman, honestly, is a local kid. He's a rookie. He came up, he played a couple of games with the team last year, and he really impressed me. And he's a guy that I think is going to take 10, 20 games to really develop. But I think once he really finds his game, I think he'll turn some heads. He could be a guy that could quarterback a power play. He can be a guy that can be that number one offensive option on a defensive pair. And he also does play really well in the defensive zone. So definitely, I think, going to be a bit of a learning curve for him. But local kid, he cares more than anybody in that room, I think. And yeah, he's a guy that I think is going to turn some heads this year down the stretch.
1: So as a guy who didn't grow up in Saskatchewan, but has now been here for over a year now, been to all the rinks, the SJHL, any rink stand out for you in particular that you're really getting excited about calling a game at?
0: It's easy to say Estevan. They have quite a top-notch rink. The booth is definitely a little bit far back, but Estevan is one, and then also the Whitney Forum up in Flin Flon. I mean, how can you not get up for those games? We don't go there until March, and definitely as an opposing broadcaster, hearing all the fans get loud, it's fun as a hockey fan, but a little frustrating as a broadcaster, but I can't really get too mad at that. The Bombers, or the fans love their Bombers, so Whitney Forum, I think, has to be atmosphere-wise the number one, but I think down in Estevan has to be, for the actual arena quality, probably number one for me.
1: Yeah, I was in Estevan when the first year the Bruins went to that rink, and I actually designed a little bit of the brew plant. I added a wall in the visitors. They asked me if they wanted to add extra wall in the broadcast booth, so that's my contribution to that rink. Of course, Ryan, just want to get your thoughts, too, on kind of an update. I know there's been some chatter about a new arena here in North Battleford. Just kind of give an update on that.
0: Yeah, so the local government's been trying to push for some federal funding. Our MP, Jeremy Cockrell, says that it's the most ground-ready project, so they're ready to break ground whenever they do get federal funding. So I believe the hope is to break ground around next summer, but it really just depends on what happens over in Parliament. But it would be great to get a new rink. Don't get me wrong, I've enjoyed calling games here at the ACC, the old Civic Center, and definitely some history here, but I think it's definitely time for a new barn here in the Battlefords.
1: All right, well, it's good chatting with you, Ryan. I believe, I'm pretty sure we're the only two guys that call our team's games both home and away every single game. So, I mean, we definitely see a lot of each other, and we're going to see a lot of each other 8 days before Christmas, in fact. So, looking forward to a great chatting with you today.
0: Thanks, Blaine. I appreciate you having me on, and look forward to tonight's game.
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0: Hey, aren't you usually listening to the Broncos game from home?
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9: Welcome back here to the ACC. I'm Blaine Weiland. We're almost set for the third period. We'll take a look at your scoring summary brought to you by Prairie West Sales. In the first period, Cody Farrell's fourth of the year. Off the turnover, made it 1-0 for the Broncos. Finley Klippenstein tied it up at the 6:05 mark with Raiden Zacharias and Michael Lienders drawing the assist. But it was Jack Sears, first of the game, his second of the year, on a one-timer on the power play at the 16:50 mark. Casey Russell Jr., Nathan Da Silva added the assist on that goal. And the lone goal in the second period, courtesy of Jack Sears. His third goal of the year, his second of the night. And much like the first one, a one-timer from the right wing side. Nathan Da Silva's second assist, and Casey Russell Jr. as well, draw an assist again on that goal. So same goal score, same assists on that goal, and that's where we stand after 40 minutes. Broncos on that office have a power play to start the third period. Office Experts Office Pro shot clock dominated by the North Stars, 14-5. Broncos lead the two period total of 22-19. Power plays, the Broncos working on their fifth. They've got two so far tonight. The North Stars are 0-2 on the power play, as both teams are making their way onto the ice. 28 seconds of power play time of a Hercock Farm Equipment power play for the Broncos. 3-1 is our score. Broncos moving right to left on your dial. The North Stars moving left to right. Broncos are 20 minutes away from a pretty solid weekend against a division rival. As we'll get set here with a power play. Quick look at the out-of-town scoreboard. Milford still up on Melville 1-0. 8 minutes left in the third. Weyburn up on Estevan 4-3. And Kindersley all over Yorkton 6-1 after two. Kaminsky on the draw gets Klippenstein. We're underway with the third period here in North Battleford as Holovichuk drives it back to Eisner. He'll go all the way back inside of his own end. Holovichuk in behind the net. Down the middle to the left wing. Farrell carries the puck. Moves in with a pass on the right side. Goes off a stick. Farrell recovers it. Back to the point for Holovichuk. Penalty over in 8 seconds. Farrell shoots his shot block to the line. And Eisner trying to pinch in. Trying to keep it in. But the North Stars get out. Klippenstein trying to get it off of McPhee. Penalty over. The Broncos will have to take the puck back inside their own end. 19:23 left in this third period. And the Broncos with the 3-1 lead. Eisner takes it in. He'll drop off for Bastard. It goes off his stick. Blue liners were changing. Zacharias backhanded pass. As leaders in front. But Da Silva gets in front of that one. As off the boards. And oh, a big hit. Da Silva gets knocked down hard by Duar. He recovers the stick as Lienders moves the pass across the curve and in front. Saved by Bradley on the tip, I believe, of Duar. Minute 10 into the third period. Broncos with a two-goal edge. So another test for the Broncos. Last

week in Warman. Broncos had a two-goal lead in the third period. The Wolverines tied it up. So let's see how they respond to this challenge tonight. Guys, and on the draw with Christian. It's guys and off, and Nelson will take the draw. On the face-off, as in behind the net, Silva holds on to it, puts it off the boards, and it'll come out Kerwin. Side of his own end, down the right wing side, and picked up by De Silva. Down the right wing is Christian. Backhands it off the boards. Bastard will put it in all the way in behind that. Kettle's out of his net and tries to play the puck. Broncos putting minimal pressure on at the moment as the North Stars move from their zone at minute 40 into the third period. Puck off the glass, wrapped around inside the Broncos zone. Nelson on the far side, backhands it into the corner. Hollowchuk forces the puck into the corner off the backboards. Hollowchuk hanging on to the puck. Down the left wing for Farrell. Up ahead for Sears. A little bit too far. North Stars take possession, but they play it off the boards, and Fofanoff has it. Kind of fanned on the pass, but does get the Hollowchuk. They'll send it right back for Fofanoff. Down the right wing side and off the boards. Fisher takes it for Balfour's. They'll reverse the direction to Nelson off the skate of Phillips. And Fisher will take it inside of his own zone. Plays it off the boards. The Broncos laying back on defensive coverage, trying to make it tough. And Fofanoff plays it back for Hollowchuk. Off the boards for Farrell. Off the boards, Phillips can't quite get to it. Fisher and moves down the middle. Gives it to Williamson. Off to the far side, Geisen. Backhanded shot goes wide. And Nelson, shot gets blocked by the skate of Hollowchuk. Kind of spigging around there with Geisen. With the puck, goes to the point. Nash shot for the point. Right in the chest of Bradley. He hangs on. 7:14 left in the third period. It's a pushing and shoving after the whistle. As Williamson and Sears get some punches up, and Hodges get in there as well. Farrell and Broncos top line in there right now. And let's see, it looks like we're going to get some penalties. Broncos got to be careful. They don't take the extra one here.

So it looks like one penalty each side. Jack Sears and Drew Williamson, I believe, are heading to the penalty box. Face-off will come. Starting to play 4-on-4, 17-14 left. Schmidt will take the draw against Klippenstein. On the draws, Balfour has possession. It's dropped off to the left point. Shot knocked down into the corner. Klippenstein gets it back. At the blue line, hanging on to the puck, trying to carry to the net. Klippenstein shoots, save, rebound. It's loose. Eisner has it and finds Cross. Cross, his saucer pass. Look at the spring Schmidt. And it was picked off in Nashville, taken inside of his own end. All the way in behind of his net. 1:30 left on the offsetting penalties. Down the right wing side, Klippenstein. He'll be forced back into the neutral zone. And back over onto the far side. And it goes to Klippenstein into the corner. He's tied up in deep. Tied up alongside the far side boards. Kaminsky. Down the right wing, over to Schmidt on the left side, trying to go wide on Finley. Drops off for Kaminsky. His shot right in the chest of Kettles. Rebound chances. Kaminsky trying to bank it in. But it's knocked away, and 55 seconds left on the offsetting penalties. We've played 4 minutes into this third period. And as the puck sits at the blue line, Dewar will play it back. Broncos are content to let the North Stars hold the puck inside their own zone. Kerwin tries to go wide. He'll stop on the far side. Holds on. Back in the slot, Dewar. Chance in front. Oh, a nice goal there. Zacharias outweighted Bradley. And there's the backhand. And it's a one-goal game. Braden Zacharias holds on with the extra delay on the back.

backhand and cuts the deficit 2-1. 3-2 Broncos lead, but Raiden Zacharias has just cut the deficit 2-1. On the draw, puck back inside of the North Star zone. 15:38 left in this period. Side of North Star's end, Fisher at center ice now. Kicks it into the Broncos zone, but he gets it knocked away by Bradshaw. Hallichuk will get to it. Hallichuk down the left wing side. Trying to make a move, but couldn't get through. And back the other way. This could be a two-on-one. Dewar on the right side shoots, and he scores! So just like that, the North Stars come back to tie the game at three. Caleb Dewar on the two-on-one rush. Ties the game up at three. Right after Raiden Zacharias cut the deficit to one, so a couple of quick goals. We saw this also on Friday against Warman. So let's see if the Broncos can maintain their composure. Just waiting the official time on that goal, but we're tied up at three. Puck comes back to cross, tries to play it in deep. Off on the far side, clearing attempt. As Guyson on the right wing holds on, shoots, goes off the skate of Cross into the corner. Back to the left point. Shot goes off. It bounces around in front of Bradley. Covers it up as Wojcik gets knocked down. He gets a couple of shots on Eisner. Both guys have their lids off. Eisner over top of the right. And away from that one, it's Sears and Guyson. But I think Eisner and Wojcik are going to go to the penalty box. 14:44 left. We're tied up at three. North Stars with two goals in this third period. And just waiting if Jack's here. Is he going to the box as well? Eisner's in already, and looks like Sears is going as also. Basila talking right now. I think it's... Let's see, they got Eisner as the extra two at the moment. So it is going to be JNC Stonecutter's penalty kill for the Broncos. 14:44 left. Kason Christian will take the draw on the faceoff down to the left point. Fisher to the doorstep. In front goes off a skate and it's going to come out. The North Stars scoring goals 28 seconds apart have tied the game and are on the power plays. They're out in the neutral zone. Williamson drops off for Fisher. Over onto the off wing. Goes off the boards for Klippenstein. Klippenstein is cross, lost his stick. Back to the point for Williamson. Walks, drops off to the left point. Fisher, toe drag, shot up high. And a clearing attempt. It's kept in by Williamson. The Broncos, Christian doesn't have a stick. Shot goes across. As Cross's stick broke, Fisher at the middle. Holds on to it. He'll drop it back for Zacharias. Sorry. Shot blocked in front. Rebound. It's picked up by Kaminsky. He'll clear it out. Broncos will change. 1 minute remaining on the penalty. So they got Eisner as the extra penalty out as Sears is in the box and Wojcik for Balfour's. North Stars back inside of the Broncos and Williamson drives. Shot! Bad save by Bradley. And puck is cleared out. Clear look for Williamson. As the North Stars, Hines kind of fanned on his pass and he'll play it across.
Sawyer on the right side. He'll move it forward to War. Phillips with the interception, gets the puck out. 23 seconds remaining on the penalty to Eisner. So we played 7 minutes into the third period. It's a 3-3 hockey game. North Stars with two goals. And Sawyer, his pass goes to Hines, but they call it down offside. And most of the fans here in North Balfour are not happy with that one. 9 seconds left on the penalty to Eisner. Broncos looking for another successful penalty kill. As Christian will take the draw in the neutral zone. Now with Cross, Kaminsky, and De Silva. 5 seconds left on the penalty. Over center, and the puck is chipped inside of the Broncos zone. Cross puts it around for Kaminsky. Kaminsky inside of his own end, down the left wing. He'll lift it high in the air. And, of course, that's going to go out. In the high rafters here. So the faceoff will come back inside of the Broncos zone. 12:35 left in the third period. 3-3 hockey game. Office Experts, Office Pro. Shot clock now even. 24 apiece. On the draw to the glove side of Bradley. As into the corner, Holvachuk goes around the boards. Vassar will chip it out into the neutral zone. It's knocked down, and Schmidt. It's held on, and back the other way as the North Stars play it around the boards. Off to the far side. Back to the left point. Shot goes wide on the near side. In behind the net, and Schmidt with a turnover tries to clear, but it's kept in at the left point. North Stars controlling. And a toe shot. Oh, and off the crossbar. That chance from Hodgins. Another chance batted down. Bastrand will get the puck out. And trying to go in with a cross-ice pass to Russell Jr., but it was knocked away. And Klippenstein overskates the puck. Russell Jr. finds Schmidt. Schmidt down the right wing. Tries to drive to the net. And rolls off his stick into the corner. Russell Jr. to Schmidt, but couldn't fire with a shot. And the clearing attempt goes off a stick out of play. So the Broncos trying to get some chances after Balfour's have really controlled the third period. Face off inside of the North Stars end. It's going to be a face off to the glove side of Kettles. Phillips will take the draw. On the face-off and in behind the net. It's backhanded out into the neutral zone. De Silva tries to play it in deep. Kettles out of his net. He'll leave it for his defenseman. As on the forecheck, Sears trying to create a turnover. As it's tied up, Farrell as well. Trying to dig it out into the corner. It's still tied up at deep. Farrell has it now. Farrell walks in front. Backhanded shot save. Rebound goes to Doyle. He has it in behind the net. Plays it around. Looking for Phillips. Phillips will try to settle it down. Give his defenseman time to get back to the line. As the puck comes off to the opposite side, De Silva can't keep it in. He's forced back into the neutral zone. Puck tied up along the boards. Comes free. Picked up Dick. His cross-ice pass. Doyle with a solid check. As the puck goes all the way to Bradley, he hangs on with the whistle. 10:47 left. Face-off coming up inside of the Broncos zone. As that top line got a little bit of momentum back after the ice has been tilting well in favor of Balfour's in this third period with their two goals. Balfour's so far this season 1-1-1 in through their first three games, while Humboldt's 2-1. These teams will meet once again next month during Thanksgiving weekend. Off the draw, McPhee on the left wing for Hill. Hill will chip it in deep. Try to go wide. In behind, McPhee gets to it first. Crosses it. Hill, his shot blocked in front. Back to the point for Eisner. Holds onto it on the far side. Rolls off his stick. He's got to take it back at center. He'll clear it in deep. Into the corner. Kerwin in behind the net. As the puck is banged off the glass, Eisner

0: Zone end, saucer pass to Cross on the left side. Cross sides goes to McPhee inside the blue line. He'll put it around the boards. And it goes to Cross at the point off the backboards. In behind the net. As the teams are trading the puck right now. In behind the play as Hill got upended. No call. Fisher holds on to the corner. His shot saved. Rebound picked up by Cross. Off the boards goes to Kamensky. Kamensky will stop. He'll skate with the puck. He's by himself right now as his linemates are changing. Kamensky tries to play it in front. He takes it into the corner, loses it. It's still tied up, but Russell Jr. has it in front. A pass for Schmidt, partially deflected, and it will come out. North Stars get it at their blue line, and it's knocked in deep. 9:30 left in the third period. We're tied up at three. Holochuk. It's tied up in the corner. As Wojcik at the hash marks, back to the point, under shot, it's blocked, goes into the corner, and a clearing attempt for Russell Jr., it's knocked back, and actually goes out of play in the netting. 9:11 left, we're tied up at 3 in the third. Listen to Fun Dodge, Humble Bronco Hockey, 107.5, Bolt FM.
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0: Here, 9:11 left in the third period. We're tied up at 3. Inside of the Broncos zone, Bruce backhands it. Finds Bassrat. De Silva joining on the rush. The puck goes towards Kettles. He tries to steer it off into the corner. And so it's tied up alongside the boards at the point. Christian will keep it in. Occupying the spot by De Silva, who's chasing down the puck in deep. Backhands it in behind a little bit too far for Bruce. He's got a forced into the corner. North Stars get out to center. But it's tied up with Doyle right below me as he takes a hit. North Stars back in their own end, has the puck. And they're forced back inside their own zone. Long pass up ahead. As Duar forced off the puck by Sears. And down the left wing side. Puck comes out. Farrell will knock it in deep. Sears off to the far side. In behind the net. And attempt goes off the boards and out. And it's going to go all the way back. Eisner will chip it out. Farrell, he has the puck at center. He'll chip it up ahead around. Gets it. Tries to play a pass in front, but knocked away. On the forecheck, puck is knocked away, and it comes out into the neutral zone. And it comes all the way to Eisner inside of his own end. Finds Farrell. 7:50 left in the third of a 3-3 hockey game. Sears will knock it in and goes off for a change. A few Broncos went up. Phillips was on the forecheck. North Stars move out. Over center. Off the corner. Holochuk gets to it. He'll put it off the boards for Fofanov. Fofanov down the right side for McPhee. In through the legs for Bradshaw. Gets it around inside of the North Stars end. Into the corner. Hill beats out the icing. Hill, in behind the net, loses the puck to Klippenstein. And he'll take it down the right side. Knocked away by McPhee. Another try by McPhee. Goes high in the air. Bradshaw trying to play it. As it's at the Bronco blue line. Bradshaw in behind. Gets to the puck. Holds onto it around the boards. Looking for Hill. Hill trying to play it out. Still tied up. Hill will not get to it, but get some help as Fofanov. And the puck tipped it. Oh, who was that that almost got there? Aiden Bruce dodged out of the way just in time as the puck was coming in the Broncos bench. 6:58 left in the third period. 3-3 hockey game. Faceoff's going to be back inside of the Broncos zone. as the draw.

Well, we'll go to the block, or sorry, the glove side of Bradley. Guyson on the faceoff. On the draw, Kerwin at the right point to the middle, holds on. Shot blocked, is bouncing around in front. And the Broncos will get it out, and it's going to go all the way back. Bradley will hold on to it. Down the right side, Kaminsky tries to clear, but it's knocked back almost in behind. But De Silva with a nice play, backhands it out. Kaminsky on the right side, trying to go wide. Kaminsky off the skate of Russell Jr. into the corner, gets it back to Kaminsky. On the left side, Kaminsky trying to walk in front with a forehand shot, but it was denied by Kettles. He'll hang on. 6:24 left here in the third period. And the faceoff coming up at to the blocker side of Balfour's end. Bruce, Christian, and Bastran out right now with Eisner and Cross on the points. To the blocker side of Kettles. On the faceoff, Bastran fan on the first chance. Gets another try. Put it wide of the net. Eisner trying to go wide into the corner. And it's held on, and the North Stars get possession. They'll move out at center. And it goes off a skate right on the Bradley. He makes the save. Cross into the corner. Tied up on side. Now the chance in front. Shot saved by Bradley. It's bouncing around. And it's a Bronco bounce. They'll get it out. Bastran. He'll chip it out and chase afterwards. Broncos are changing in behind as Bastran and Bruce on the forecheck. Bruce into the corner. Puts it to the slot looking for Phillips. It was knocked away before the big man from Ottawa could get a shot on net. Puck over across. Hollowachuk. As Bruce was calling for it, it was a missed pass. And it's going to be called icing with 5:35 left. Sears is out with Bruce and Phillips. As Bruce didn't complete a change, Hollowachuk and Fofanoff on the point. 5:35 left. Faceoff will go to the blocker side of Bradley. On the draw is Phillips. Goes back to the left point. Rolling puck at the left side. Dick settles it down. Dumps a pass off to the far side. Pass to the slot. Goes back out into the neutral zone. And Bruce will complete the change. The Broncos top line back out. But the North Star get the puck in. DeWar, his shot blocked before it reached the net. Hollowachuk in behind of his net. He'll drop off to Fofanoff. For Sears, he'll let it go. Schmidt, he's going to try and chase down the puck. He will beat out the icing. Schmidt puts it around the boards to the far side. And it's tied up along the boards to Silva. Off the backboards, goes wide. Doyle pinching in. Goes right back to De Silva. His shot, he scores! Nathan De Silva with a big shot from the point, gets it through. His third point of the night, and the Broncos move ahead. Nice score of 4-3. What a feed there by Baden Doyle. Sets up De Silva. So I think Baden Doyle will get his first point. It was a nice one. You can almost hear a pin drop right now. Number 22, I believe Nathan De Silva will get credit for that one. His first of the season. So I think last year when I interviewed him, he got a goal. I have to talk to him every game, Nathan De Silva. Of course, that was his first game against LaRange. Down the left side, puck comes free. So the Broncos with the 4-3. That goal by De Silva brought to you by the city of Humboldt. Doyle down the right side. Holds on. He gets upended hard. And down the right wing, the North Stars come back. 4.5 minutes remaining here in the third period. Guyson in front. Save. Rebound. It's knocked back to the point. Kerwin to the middle. Fisher. He'll get around Schmidt on the far side. Puck goes up and out of play. And a whistle with 4:12 left here in the third period. And just taking a look here. Don't have the official scores yet on that one up online, but we'll get to it. Nathan De Silva, I believe, picking up his third point tonight. On the draws,

On the faceoff, it's picked up by Eisner. He'll go off the glass. And it's knocked in deep. Fisher. Bradshaw will glove it down. And finds in the corner. McPhee with a bad angle shot. He'll put it out of play. 3:59 now remaining on the clock. Broncos with a 4-3 lead. So like we saw last week in Warman, the Broncos had a lead in the third. They lost it, but Oliver Phillips was the hero with less than 2 minutes left. This time it's Nathan Da Silva who's made it a 4-3 lead, I believe. I'm just still... And now I got it updated. It is Da Silva with Doyle and Phillips drawing the assist on that goal. Cross at the left point. He'll put it around the boards in behind the net. And McPhee knocks it down the line. And it comes through as Dewar. His pass goes to Zacharias, trying to go wide in front, but Bratch on the back check gets it out. And McPhee will backhand it off the boards. Zacharias holds on. He'll drop off. Leaders shot, and it's hit, and it's in. It hits something in front with 3:32 left. Not sure what happened on that one. It looked like Leaner's shot deflected something while Matthew Bradley was screened. So we're tied once again. The North Stars answer back. And it goes all the way to Bradley. So 3:28 left, 4-4. And up ahead as inside of the neutral zone. Puck is knocked down. Leanders is getting credit for that goal. Russell Jr. tied up alongside the boards. Christian as well trying to dig it out. Puck tied up alongside in the Broncos' end. Puck comes out to the point. Kerwin off the boards into the corner. Hollowichuk as goes off to the far side. Puck cycling back into the corner. Hollowichuk ties his man up as Christian gets some help from Hollowichuk. Hollowichuk will play it. It's knocked down by Kamansky. He tries to clear out. He's tied up alongside at the far side. 2:40 left. Hollowichuk will take the puck and looks for some open space. Finds a pass to Russell Jr. at center. Kamansky. At center, he's by himself. Line mates are changing. North Stars trying to move it. At the line and out. It's going to go in. It's going to be an icing call. 2:23 left. And the faceoff will come in the Balfour's end. And Balfour's going to take a timeout. 2:23 left. Face off inside of the North Stars end as the North Stars had the icing call there. We'll just hang on. So Nathan Da Silva, Baden Doyle, and Oliver Phillips on that goal at 15:06, but it only lasted a minute 22. Michael Leanders with Zacharias and Keegan Nash drawing the assist on the North Stars fourth goal. So a faceoff will be deep in North Star territory. Broncos will use their top line in this opportunity. Da Silva and Doyle on the point. They're on the draw. Puck tied up in the skates. Clear to attempt. It's going to come out. Let's see if this has enough juice for an icing. It won't. Doyle's got to play it. North Star got upended hard. Back the other way as Phillips holds onto it on the left side. Puts it across as Doyle is joining the rush. And tied up, and Balfour can't take advantage. Doyle with a turnover in front, almost found Farrell in behind. Phillips goes into the corner for Farrell. Farrell along the boards has it, holds onto it. Farrell in behind the net looking for Phillips. And the clearing attempt, gloved down by Da Silva. And Hines puts a pass over. Backhanded shot saved by Bradley. And the net got knocked off its moorings. So a whistle, exactly 100 seconds remaining.

inning in the third period. As both teams are allowed to change here in this final stage as it's back and forth third period. The North Stars tied it up with two quick goals on a 4-on-4. Then Nathan Da Silva moved the Broncos ahead. But a minute 22 later, Michael Leander's shot kind of deflected in as they put the net back on its moorings. And they're still having issues putting that net back up. Now they got it going. Face off to the blocker side of Bradley. 100 seconds left here in the third. Schmidt on the draw. Against Dewar, and actually Schmidt will be tossed. So it's going to be Bradshaw who, I believe, take the face off. Now taking their time here, tossing people up, but Bradshaw will take the face off against Dewar.

0: on a big draw, goes back to the Balfour blue line. Shot blocker saved by Bradley. Rebound high in the air. Gloved down by Hollichuk, and he'll get it out. McPhee racing after the loose puck. Has the man in front. Pass goes off a body, so McPhee couldn't get there, but he has the puck. To the point. Fofanoff shot. And just wide of the net. Schmidt trying to cycle in behind the net to the far side. McPhee knocks the puck back into the corner. In behind the net, Fisher. He'll play it across. 1:12 left in the third period. As the North Stars move out to center. Shot saved by Bradley. Big rebound, Fofanoff down the right wing side. And he'll clear it out, Kerwin. 1 minute remaining in the third period. 4-4. Hollichuk inside of his own end. He'll play it across as DeSilva off the boards, knocked down by the linesman in the neutral zone. As the puck goes back into the Broncos zone, delayed offside. Hollichuk will stop and wait for the best option. Off the stick, Russell Jr. ahead to Christian. Shoots! Oh, he just missed in the corner. Kaminsky, he gets upended hard. No call there, but Eisner inside his own end. He'll play it across looking for DeSilva. He'll get it out. And at center, Klippenstein trying to go wide. Klippenstein into the corner, holds on, pass in front, but knocked away. And Kaminsky back the other way. He's got a 2-on-2 here, possibly, as Kaminsky kind of lost handle of the puck. 9 seconds left. In deep into the corner. He'll chase afterwards. 5 seconds left. Pass. Farrell off the bench. Holds on. Shoots. Oh, off a skate, and that'll do it. So Cody Farrell had the best chance for a buzzer beater, but it goes off. And we're headed to overtime for the second straight night. Tied up at 4. All right, we'll take a quick break. We'll come back with OT on the way. Broncos, North Stars at 4. Heading into some overtime. 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

0: goes. Back and forth in the third period. They walked into that period with a 3-1 lead, but Raiden Zacharias, Caleb Dewar is scoring 28 seconds apart to tie the game. And then Nathan Da Silva re-grabbed the lead for the Broncos at the 15:06 mark. But then that lead only lasted a minute 22. Michael Linder's shot kind of went off a stick and in past Matt Bradley. And that's where he said 4-4. Broncos moving left to right in this overtime. And Phil Farrell and Holochuk are up to start the OT. Dewar, Zacharias, and Fisher for the North Stars. They're moving right to left. On the faceoff, the puck will go back to Fisher. So let's see how this overtime unfolds tonight. Dewar inside of his own end. Now at center, into the Broncos zone, trying to go through the D-man, had the puck knocked away, and he'll go out into the neutral zone. Of course, this rule is, there is no, I should say, the WHL no return rule is not in effect here. Almost a turnover at the blue line, but Fisher will escape with the puck. Fisher back inside of the Broncos zone, holds on, back at it, shot up high, and it's going to come all the way out. And Zacharias will take inside of his own end, being watched by Phillips. 35 seconds into this overtime. And Zacharias will take it. Lose it into the Broncos zone. Dropped off for Dewar. Dewar back to Zacharias into the corner. Bouncing puck. And Holochuk will give it for Sears. Back for Holochuk. Holochuk at center. Going on the left side. Holds on. He'll stop. Farrell trying to go to the corner. And Holochuk's just going to go all the way back inside of his own zone. Lets his forward change. As Russell Jr. out right now. He's trying to return for Holochuk's got some room on the left side. Holochuk, Russell Jr. tries to get a one-hand deflection on. Tries to go back, and Holochuk's going to take it at center. Holochuk's been out there for all of overtime, and just as I say that, he's going to the bench. And Nathan Da Silva's out right now. 3:33 left in this overtime. Tied up at four. In behind the Broncos net, Sears. He's got the puck. He's got some room. Over center, into the North Stars end. Sears, he'll stop, holds on, and he'll skate back and drops it off for Da Silva. At the left point, Da Silva stops to Russell Jr. Sears in front, oh, through the legs with the pass. And almost there, those two connected twice tonight, almost for a third time. Back the other way, and oh, Da Silva with a great poke check. Gets the puck onto the stick, back to the middle, Kerwin, off to the far side, over for Leaners. Tries to walk through, but knocked away. And the puck will go to Sears. Da Silva and Russell Jr. are changing. It's Klippenstein on the forecheck. Eisner inside of his own end. He'll stop. Trying to move with the puck. Get some help with Sears. Sears returns it to Eisner. Over the right wing for Christian. Christian spins out of a way of a North Star. He'll backhand a pass for Schmidt. Schmidt on the left wing. Halfway through overtime. He'll drop it off for Eisner. Eisner on the left side holds on to it. And he'll skate back inside of his own end. And Eisner regrouping. Holds on. Now skates with it. Drops off for Schmidt. Schmidt trying to go wide. Holds on. In front, Christian. Oh, just puts it wide. Eisner back at the point. Spins around. Holds on. Drive it to the net. Shoots. Oh, and he just missed the net up high. Christian, he'll go back to Schmidt in the neutral zone. Under 2 minutes left in overtime. And Schmidt will drop it back for Holochuk. Phillips out there as well, and Farrell will join him. The unit that started this overtime. Phillips, he'll skate down the middle. Phillips holds on to it, stops at center, lost an edge, and back the other way is Williamson. Williamson with Farrell defending, and a nice play by Farrell as Dick in deep, tied up with Holochuk. So almost a bad slip by Phillips. Doesn't cost the Broncos right now. And they'll blow down the puck. 1:24 left in this extra overtime. We don't get a goal here in the next 84 seconds. We'll head to a shootout first time this season. Broncos playing their second game in overtime. Of course, last night was the first one. Same with Balfour. On the draw. Comes back to Fisher at the point. Over to the right side. Nelson hanging on to it. Nelson. Saucer pass across for Zacharias, and he's going to take it. And will go back inside of his own end. Backhanded the pass for Fisher off the skate. 1:08 left in this overtime. Nelson
1: down the middle.

middle. Holds on, trying to go wide on Zacharias. Into the corner. Under a minute left here in overtime. Goes into the side as controlling it is Zacharias. Zacharias at the point. He's at the far side. Puts it around the boards and waiting for it. Was Kerwin, but Farrell takes it. He moves it out. Farrell on the right wing holds on. Stops. Shoots. Missed on the near side. Big rebound off the boards. And it's going to come back the other way at 2-on-1. Fisher with Nelson. Fisher. Saucer pass. Shot. Miss. And no, it's in.

So the saucer pass over and it goes in. And a tough one for the Broncos tonight. They lose a point. And the North Stars come from behind after the Broncos did so the night before. And they win by a score of 5-4. And the Broncos unable to capitalize with a two-goal advantage. And lose tonight by a score of 5-4 in

0: overtime. Duke come away at 3 points this weekend. But do leave one hanging. All right, we'll take a break coming up in the post-game show. Scoring summary, out-of-town scoreboard. We'll hear from associate coach Carter Hansen as well. Broncos lose tonight by a score of 5-4 in overtime. 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
0: All right, a tough one for the Broncos tonight, but they do pick up a point as they are defeated by the Balfour North Stars by a score of 5-4 in overtime. We'll start off the postgame show with your scoring summary brought to you by Prairie West Sales. And starting off for the Broncos, 148 was Cody Farrell, his fourth of the season. Made it 1-0. But at the 6:05 mark, Finley Klippenstein falls up his rebound. Zacharias and Linders draw the assist on that one. Broncos get their first power play goal of the night, courtesy of Jack Sears. A one-timer with Russell Jr. and DeSilva drawing the assist. And that made it a 2-1 lead for the Broncos after one. In the second period, Jack Sears, similar to his first goal, a one-timer inside of the blue line with DeSilva and Russell Jr. drawing the assist, made it 3-1 after two periods, but a quick flurry by the North Stars in the third period tied it up at the 4:17 mark. Raiden Zacharias, his first of the year, Duar and Kerwin on the assist, and then Duar, 28 seconds later, scored to tie it up at 3. Fisher and Zacharias with the assist on that one. Nathan DeSilva scored his first to move the Broncos ahead at the 15:06 mark with Baden Doyle with a nice feed on that goal and Oliver Phillips drawing the assist. But it was a minute 22 later, Michael Linder's shot and it went in. Zacharias as well, another assist, and Keegan Nash as well picked up a goal. Then overtime, a turnover led to a 2-1. Lincoln Fisher fed a perfect pass to Owen Nelson and he buried it, made it the game winner as the North Stars win tonight by a score of 5-4. Shots on goal during the third period. It was 17-5 in favor of the North Stars. And right now, they just got the one in overtime here. But some chances at both ends in that extra frame. But the Broncos unable to finish off and pick up 4 points. They do pick up 3. So they'll settle for that for the weekend. That was your shot clock brought to you by Office Experts Office Pro with a final total of 37-27 in favor of Balfour. Power play situation, the Broncos were 2-for-5 tonight, while the North Stars were 0-for-3. So that's a look at your scoring summary brought to you by Prairie West Sales. All right, we'll take a break, and in a bit, we'll hear from associate coach Carter Hansen. And as well, we'll get to our post-game awards. I promise that tonight, as the Broncos drop tonight's game by a score of 5-4 in overtime. You listen to Fun Dodge Humble Bronco Hockey on 107.5 Bolt FM.
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5: Welcome back here to the post-game show. I'm Blaine Wiley, joined with the associate coach of the Broncos, Carter Hansen, as fresh off this 5-4 overtime loss here in Balfour's Carter. Just want to get your thoughts. Thought you guys started strong, looked good through 40 minutes, and then kind of came back here with a tough third period and then into overtime.
6: Yeah, it was described it perfectly, Blaine. Thought we came out of the gates really good again. You know, I liked where our starts have been to start the season here. Got out to an early 1-0 lead. Gave up a bit of a stinker to tie up the game there in the first, and then I thought we kind of took control of the game. I thought we stuck to our details very well for the first two periods. Didn't give them a whole heck of a lot. You know, there was a reason why we built a 3-1 lead going into the third, and again, it's a little bit frustrating from the coach's standpoint because the whole idea of this weekend against a team like this, they score on turnovers, they score on special team situations. Back to back, we go to 4-on-4. It was on the same 4-on-4, but we go 4-on-4 twice in a row. They get two goals to tie it up. Again, give our team credit. We bounced back right away. We got that lead again, and boom, we gave the lead right back. So, kind of a weekend where I think both teams were probably saying the same thing. Where last night, Battleford's figured out we had the 2-goal lead going into the third. They probably should have closed that one out. Same thing for us tonight. We had a 2-goal lead going into the third. Probably should have closed it out. Got to find a way to win those games. But I think if you asked us before the weekend started, if we get 3 points out of it, I think we'd be very happy. Just stuff that we kind of gave three away as well on the other side.
5: Let's go to a positive for you guys tonight. Scored 2 goals on the power play and yes, very identical goals as Jack Sears fires a one-timer from the right side. Nice pass from Russell Jr. on both of those goals as well. So it's nice, you know, after last Saturday where you guys struggled a little bit on the power play, it's quickly turning around the other way as you get 2 goals tonight.
6: Yeah, absolutely, Blaine. A very bright spot for us is to get 2 power play goals. It looked better this weekend as a whole. I don't know what the overall percentage was, but again, I think we scored 3 power play goals this weekend. It looked a lot better. I think we generated some energy for our team instead of giving up energy like it was against the Warman back-to-back there. But yeah, great goals by Sears. Right? We know he's got a big cannon there on the right side. We just got to work it to him a little bit more. Obviously, we had a little bit more success doing that tonight, and we got rewarded for 2 power play goals because of it.
5: I thought on the back end, I don't know, I got to start interviewing Nathan DeSilva every game. Every time I interview him, he scores a goal. And he had a goal tonight, a couple assists as well, and I thought he was great defensively as well.
6: Yes. I thought he was fantastic for us tonight. Him and Holowalczyk, I thought both had good games. Right, we've kind of been challenging our 20-year-old D. You win with your 20s in this league, and especially starting from the back end, they got to be the captains of the ship. They got to run stuff. They got to own the ice when they're out on the ice. And I thought DeSilva really took that to heart. I thought he had a really good. I thought both 20s had a really good game. But just because we're talking about Nathan there, I thought he had a fantastic game for us tonight, getting a couple points on the board, shutting down offense all around, and he had a really good 200-foot game, I thought, tonight.
5: And then your young guys too, and on the blue line as well, Baden Doyle. That was a nice feed onto DeSilva
6: yeah.
5: there. On the back end.

0: road to in your first game. But yeah, once he got settled in, I thought he played a fantastic game, making big hits, closing gaps fast defensively in the D zone, and then did make some plays at the end there. That was a heck of a play by him. I thought he was trying to go up to our forward, and all of a sudden it's right on De Silva's tape and he's ripping it far side. So it was a heck of a play, tip of the cap to him. He had a good little debut there, so hopefully for some signs there. Holy smokes, can't talk anymore. Hopefully for some signs into the future for a guy like Baden Doyle.
1: And I thought overall your group, your 18-year-olds, they're really, every night it seems like a different one's impressing me a little way, but I thought, you know, as you mentioned last week too, the 18-year-olds are well ahead from last year compared to the group last year. Mm-hmm. Your 18-year-olds are contributing immediately for you guys.
0: Yeah, absolutely. And playing some important minutes, a lot of minutes and some important minutes for us too, right? I have them as like my second line out there for when we're late in games, 5 minutes or less, whether we need a goal or need to protect a lead. Those guys have been solid for us tonight. I thought they got a little bit tired there by the third period, but heck, it's their first year in the SJHL. These back-to-backs get tiring for some guys. That's where we got to tighten up a little bit of details there. When we do get a little bit tired, we can't let the brains go away. We just got to play a little bit smarter instead of playing fast like we like to play. So it's, I think, a lot of great signs moving forward, especially from last weekend. And we've seen a lot of growth with our team, especially with those young guys. Now we just got to keep developing, keep getting better, and get ready for a big matchup on Tuesday against Kindersley.
1: And just going back, I guess, to that 4-on-4 situation, did you guys give up those two goals, I believe, 28 seconds apart? Was that a situation you think that you guys kind of gave the North Stars too much space and allowed them to move towards the net?
0: Yeah, I felt like actually all of their goals that they scored tonight, we had opportunities to close gaps faster and we didn't. We kind of backed off and played almost reserve, like that was going to help us defensively. You can't give a team like the North Stars time and space, right? Obviously with a smaller team that they have, if you give them time and space, those little guys are going to make some plays. So you got, especially because we got the size advantage there, we got to close gaps. We got to get in their face, in their grill, so it doesn't feel comfortable to make those plays. I think every time we backed off, I think it led to all five of their, I guess, of the four goals. The overtime goal is another one, but all four of their goals in regulation is all because we backed off a little bit too much and gave them time and space and a little bit too much respect and ended up in the back of our net.
1: And with that tying goal, was it just a deflection? It kind of looked like a deflection from up here, but down from your guys' angle was...
0: The fifth
1: one over here. Or yeah. Sorry, the fourth one, my apologies.
0: Oh.
1: The game tying one, the fourth one, right after you guys scored and came in front.
0: Yeah,
1: it kind of looked like a deflection, like in front, but like a funny bounce.
0: Honestly, that was more of a bad change than anything. And then our forward that came off that from that bad change, he got a stick on it. That's what the deflection was. If we were just a half stride earlier, if we just don't change there, I think we're getting a stick on that. A better stick on it, so it's not tipping towards our own net, it's going into the corner or something like that.
1: All right, and as you mentioned before, you're a Tuesday night battle at the EPA against another divisional opponent. You open up five straight games with your division. This time you're facing the Kindersley Clippers, another team I'm sure you guys like to get back at this season. You know, after opening with some splits, situation, you sure you guys want to take advantage and move ahead with a one-game edge over the Clippers as you face them for the first time this year?
0: Yeah, absolutely, right? It's always, it seems to be like a bit of a bloodbath every time we play the Kindersley Clippers.

0: Clippers. It's been a heated rivalry for a few years now, so I'm looking really forward to that game. Obviously, they got a pretty veteran group there. They got a lot of guys returning again, like lots of teams in this league. It seems like they're always playing physical and heavy, so definitely a different style of matchup that we just had this weekend. So, yeah, we got to have a good rest day tomorrow, and then we got to get geared up to that. That's going to be a battle against Kindersley there. I'm looking really forward to it, and I know lots of guys in our room love this matchup, so I'm sure they're going to be geared up for it too.
1: All right, looking forward to it. Tuesday night at the EPA, the Broncos and the Clippers. Thanks a lot, Cardinal. We'll talk to you Tuesday night at Humboldt.
0: Sounds good, Blaine. I believe it's Toonie Dog Day, right? Are we doing that this year?
1: I'm not too sure, but hopefully.
0: Well, I guess we'll find out. I guess you might as well come to the EPA and find out if we got Toonie Dogs gone, and then we got a great game going on for you guys at 7:30 tonight.
1: All right. Tuesday night, 7:30 at the Broncos and the Clippers. We'll take a break. Wrap things up here. Broncos lose in overtime, 5-4. 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
1: All right, back here at the ECC, I'm Blaine Wallen. We'll put the finishing touches for tonight's game as we head to our post-game awards for this evening's broadcast. And we're going to start off, and you know what? I'm going to give I'm going to start off with the hardest-working Bronco tonight, which is brought to you by MPH Metal Recycling. And tonight, you know what? We talked about Baden Doyle during the interview with Carter. I'm going to give him the hardest working Bronco tonight. Nice setup with the Silva on what was a go-ahead goal at the time, but a nice feed, had a nice hit in the first period. I thought he looked pretty good for his first game out there tonight as he drew in instead of Ryan Richardson. But Baden Doyle, the Vail Colorado products, is our hardest working Bronco tonight. And that award brought to you by MPH Metal Recycling. We'll head to the Humboldt Motor Body Shop hit of the game. And you know, Doyle had a good hit as he stood up Fisher in the first period, but I'm going to go to, it was a kind of a combo hit between Eisner and De Silva as Zacharias tried to go through, but the two Bronco defensemen teamed up and knocked him down, that coming in the second period. So your hit of the game brought to you by Humboldt Motor Body Shop will go to Liam Eisner and Nathan De Silva this evening with a solid check in the middle. Going to the save of the game for Matthew Bradley tonight. And I'm going to go back into the second period. He had a couple of chances back-to-back very quickly. One was a deflection on the 2-on-1, and then he had a clear 2-on-1. But I think it was Wojcik who he denied the opportunity on that 2-on-1 rush. So a solid save from Bradley there, two of them in the second period. So that is our save of the game for tonight. Highlight of the night, I'm going to go back to the Silva's goal. That nice feed from Doyle. That was a beautiful feed from Baden Doyle. So we'll give Baden Doyle as well the highlight of the night with a nice drop pass to De Silva at the point. And at the time, it was a go-ahead goal, but not the winner, unfortunately, for the Broncos this evening.

I will give a lot of clean sweeps tonight, but I'm going to start off with star number three, number 91, Jack Sears. Another 2 point night, two goals, as he had two goals, exact same fashion. One-timer shots on the right side on the power play. Casey Russell Jr. set him up. I thought Russell Jr. had another solid night. I thought Sears and Russell Jr. Both had solid weekends. We talked with Brandon Komoskal before the first game on Friday night. Guys, get some opportunities because, of course, Connor Miller's gone this weekend. There's going to be a couple more players coming in for Flin Flon next weekend. So I thought this was a big weekend for guys like Russell Jr. and Sears, and I thought they took some big steps forward. So we'll get the star to Jack Sears. I give honorable mention to the case of Russell Jr. for a couple nice feeds for the third star. Second star, going to go to the Balfour North Stars rating, Zacharias. He's got 4 points tonight, a goal and three assists. So a big night for Zacharias, as we'll give him star number two. And then our first star tonight, I'm going to go back to the Bronco in the blue line, number 22, Nathan DeSilva. I thought he, like I mentioned, the Carter, he had a solid game. Mentioned Kai Holowachuk as well. I thought he had a great game too, handling the puck. But Nathan DeSilva had a big goal. He was back on a couple of two-on-ones. He made a nice he denied a couple of opportunities. Unfortunately, the saucer pass got over top of him on a two-on-one rush in overtime. But DeSilva with a goal and a couple of assists is our first star tonight. So our three stars, Sears, Zacharias, and DeSilva. So that'll do it for tonight. We'll be back on the airwaves Tuesday night in Humboldt. It's the Broncos and the Clippers, round one of another eight-round tilt. Well, pregame coverage at 7:15, opening faceoff at 7:30 at the EPA. Looking forward to that one as the Kindersley Clippers roll into town. The Broncos take 3 out of 4 this weekend and will now head into their fifth and final matchup to start the season against Nutrient Division rivals Tuesday night against the Kindersley Clippers. That will do it for this evening. I'm Blaine Wallen saying goodnight from North Balfour.

0: I'm Megan Trainor. Because you know I'm all about that, but I still don't care.
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6: Tonight, a few clouds and 6 degrees. Tomorrow, it'll be mainly sunny and windy with a high of 15. On Monday, sunshine, 19 degrees. Tuesday, it'll be sunny and a high of 21. Current weather conditions can be found anytime on your Discover Humboldt app. I'm Judy Peters.
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13: Tonight, a few clouds and 6 degrees. Tomorrow, it'll be mainly sunny and windy with a high of 15. On Monday, sunshine, 19 degrees. Tuesday, it'll be sunny and a high of 21. Current weather conditions can be found anytime on your Discover Humboldt app. I'm Judy Peters.
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7: You can join the Humbleton District Museum and Gallery with their National Day for Truth and Reconciliation walk to the Humboldt Westminster United Church Hall for a movie to follow. 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
8: To observe the National Day for Truth and Reconciliation on Wednesday, September 30th, please join us for a walk of reconciliation from Humboldt Civic Park to the Westminster Church Hall. We'll begin at the park at 7 p.m. with remarks from knowledge keeper Granny Willow and a screening of the film Indian Horse at the hall. Parental discretion is advised when viewing the film.
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7: Tonight, a few clouds and 6 degrees. Tomorrow, it'll be mainly sunny and windy with a high of 15. On Monday, sunshine, 19 degrees. Tuesday, it'll be sunny and a high of 21. Current weather conditions can be found anytime on your Discover Humboldt app. I'm Judy Peters.
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10: Tonight, a few clouds and 6 degrees. Tomorrow, it'll be mainly sunny and windy with a high of 15. On Monday, sunshine, 19 degrees. Tuesday, it'll be sunny and a high of 21. Current weather conditions can be found anytime on your Discover Humboldt app. I'm Judy Peters.
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4: 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We'll begin at the park at 7 p.m. with remarks from Knowledge Keeper Granny Willow and a screening of the film Indian Horse at the Hall. 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
3: To observe the National Day for Truth and Reconciliation on Wednesday, September 30th, please join us for a walk of reconciliation from Humboldt Civic Park to the Westminster Church Hall. 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
3: 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Parental discretion is advised when viewing the film.
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1: You can join the Humboldt and District Museum and Gallery with their National Day for Truth and Reconciliation walk to the Humboldt Westminster United Church Hall for a movie to follow. 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
2: To observe the National Day for Truth and Reconciliation on Wednesday, September 30th, please join us for a walk of reconciliation from Humboldt Civic Park to the Westminster Church Hall. We'll begin at the park at 7 p.m. with remarks from Knowledge Keeper Granny Willow and a screening of the film.

0: Willow, and a screening of the film Indian Horse at the Hall. Parental discretion is advised when viewing the film.
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5: To observe the National Day for Truth and Reconciliation on Wednesday, September 30th, please join us for a walk of reconciliation from Humboldt Civic Park to the Westminster Church Hall. 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
3: To observe the National Day for Truth and Reconciliation on Wednesday, September 30th, please join us for a walk of reconciliation from Humboldt Civic Park to the Westminster Church Hall. We'll begin at the park at 7 p.m. with remarks from Knowledge Keeper Granny Willow and a screening of the film Indian Horse at the hall. Parental discretion is advised when viewing the film.
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0: high of 15 degrees. Partly cloudy tonight with a low of 7. Tomorrow we'll have a mix of sun and cloud, a high of 18. On Tuesday, it'll be sunny, 20 degrees. Wednesday, sunshine and 15. Current weather conditions can be found anytime on your Discover Humboldt app. I'm Judy Peters.
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8: Sunny today and windy, a high of 15 degrees. Partly cloudy tonight with a low of 7. Tomorrow we'll have a mix of sun and cloud, a high of 18. On Tuesday, it'll be sunny, 20 degrees. Wednesday, sunshine and 15. Current weather conditions can be found anytime on your Discover Humboldt app. I'm Judy Peters.
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5: To observe the National Day for Truth and Reconciliation on Wednesday, September 30th, please join us for a walk of reconciliation from Humboldt Civic Park to the Westminster Church Hall. We'll begin at the park at 7 p.m. with remarks from Knowledge Keeper Granny Willow and a screening of the film Indian Horse at the hall. Parental discretion is advised when viewing the film.
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2: From the Provincial News Desk, I'm Judy Peters. A Cahville man facing several gun and explosives charges has had his case adjourned to next month. We get the details from reporter Sean Slott.
3: Lawyer Nicholas Robinson appeared by telephone in Moose Jaw Provincial Court on behalf of the accused, Matthew Dorland. Robinson said there is a special application before the court and was granted an adjournment to October 19th to consider whether the defense will be consenting or taking a position on the application. Dorland was arrested on August 19th after RCMP seized 43 firearms and 25 kilograms of explosive material from a Cahville home. He is facing charges including pointing a firearm, tampering with a serial number of a firearm, possession of a prohibited weapon knowing its possession is unauthorized, and unlawful possession of unsecured high-hazard explosives. I'm Sean Slott.
2: A fatal plane crash near Kisby is under investigation by the Transportation Safety Board of Canada. Estevan's Lois Fever tells us more.
4: A Cessna 172 registered to Manitoba-based Harves Air was reported overdue Friday morning while traveling from Regina to Steinbach, Manitoba by way of Carlisle. The aircraft was located near Kisby later that evening. Two people aboard were found deceased, and the Transportation Safety Board has deployed two investigators to examine the crash.
2: Thanks, Lois.

0: near Kisby later that evening. Two people aboard were found deceased, and the Transportation Safety Board has deployed two investigators to examine the crash.
1: Thanks, Lois. A Moose Jaw-based agriculture instructor is helping shape the future of farming education in Egypt. Sask Polytechnic's Brian Saar recently worked with several other organizations to develop a new agricultural technology school. Saar says he offered advice based on his experience developing agricultural programs here in Saskatchewan.
2: They're hoping to develop workers that have a higher skill set, more hands-on experience, more knowledgeable, and really raising the bar, not just a little bit, but substantially raising the bar for developing hands-on workers, skilled workers.
1: The Egyptian school welcomed its first students earlier this month. And crops in southeastern Saskatchewan have been under pressure with a rainy September. Agrologist Edgar Hammermeister says that fields have been muddy and wet.
3: More and more standing water getting into in the fields. A lot of neighbors are getting stuck with their equipment and the combines and grain carts. A lot of grain carts tracks are being acquired for their combines.

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8: Sunny today and windy, a high of 15 degrees. Partly cloudy tonight with a low of 7. Tomorrow we'll have a mix of sun and cloud, a high of 18. On Tuesday, it'll be sunny, 20 degrees. Wednesday, sunshine and 15. Current weather conditions can be found anytime on your Discover Humboldt app. I'm Judy Peters.

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7: Sunny today and windy, a high of 15 degrees. Partly cloudy tonight with a low of 7. Tomorrow we'll have a mix of sun and cloud, a high of 18. On Tuesday, it'll be sunny, 20 degrees. Wednesday, sunshine and 15. Current weather conditions can be found anytime on your Discover Humboldt app. I'm Judy Peters.
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3: To observe the National Day for Truth and Reconciliation on Wednesday, September 30th, please join us for a walk of reconciliation from Humboldt Civic Park to the Westminster Church Hall. We'll begin at the park at 7 p.m. with remarks from knowledge keeper Granny Willow and a screening of the film Indian Horse at the hall. Parental discretion is advised when viewing the film.
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3: Let's do it. The top 40 tracks in the country as we close out the month of September. And today on the show, Brian Littrell from the Backstreet Boys takes us behind the scenes of their show at the Sphere in Las Vegas. Very cool. And we hear from freshly inducted Disney legends, the Jonas Brothers. I was there for that. That was fun. Plus, the new track from Miley lands on the chart and shakes things up now. Let's go. 40, Die With a Smile, Lady Gaga, and Bruno Mars.

Die with a Smile, Lady Gaga, Bruno Mars, that's number 40. All right, let's go back a week ago and see how it looked at number 3. So easy, Olivia Dean. In the 2 spot, Tame Impala, Dracula. On top for 2 weeks, Bruno Mars with this one. Risk It All, jumping back in now. 39 to see what happens this week. Our longest running hit, 123 weeks on the countdown. Espresso, it's Sabrina.

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2: 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Actually, 14 times platinum, 1840 Extra, Without Me.

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8: Sunny today and windy, a high of 15 degrees. Partly cloudy tonight with a low of 7. Tomorrow we'll have a mix of sun and cloud, a high of 18. On Tuesday it'll be sunny, 20 degrees. Wednesday sunshine and 15. Current weather conditions can be found anytime on your Discover Humboldt app. I'm Judy Peters.
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12: Throwing petals like, do you love me at night?

Taylor Swift, 36, The Fate of Ophelia. All right. Miley sent fans into a frenzy after releasing her new album, Bass Persuades. And people loved the music so much, she broke records when a live show was announced in L.A. She hasn't played a proper tour in, like, over a decade. So fans jumped at the chance. Tickets for two shows at the Hollywood Bowl. It's set for next month. Demand was so high, over 1.5 million people signed up for pre-sales with only 18,000 seats. She could technically play 80 sold-out shows if all those people bought tickets. So if you scored one, consider yourself very lucky. Bass Persuades. Here it is. New 35.

0: Acolyte, there's Taylor at 34. All right, Usher going to be spending a lot more time in Las Vegas, but it's not the real Usher. It's a new wax statue of himself, as it was unveiled at Madame Tussauds. And when Usher first saw the figure, he admitted it looks more like him than he does. The resemblance uncanny. We got photos up. You want to check it out. AmericanTop40.com. Here is Usher, Will.i.am, 1840 Extra.
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0: 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Noah Kahan holds his place on the chart. Don't miss that. And Somber celebrates a solid year on the countdown with a hit coming up.
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10: Sunny today and windy, a high of 15 degrees. Partly cloudy tonight with a low of 7. Tomorrow we'll have a mix of sun and cloud, a high of 18. On Tuesday, it'll be sunny, 20 degrees. Wednesday, sunshine and 15. Current weather conditions can be found anytime on your Discover Humboldt app. I'm Judy Peters.
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11: Number 33.

somber, back to friends, 33. Seacrest here, and Noah Kahan on the way, kicking off the Australian leg of his world tour. And the biggest question fans have is, what does he eat backstage? I do love this question. He's playing some of the biggest venues in the world, but his dressing room, pretty low-key, stocked with Cinnamon Toast Crunch, probiotic soda, and all-dressed chips, they're called, which combine flavors of ketchup, barbecue, sour cream, and salt and vinegar. Maybe a little too much for my palate. And on days off, he keeps a tradition with his band of going out to a nice steakhouse. So he's all fueled up. He hit the stage and performs songs like this, Orbiter 32. Hello.

Will Smith, 31 there. Let's get to Madonna, leading the pack in nominations for the MTV VMAs this weekend. She has 11 nods, including Artist of the Year, Video of the Year, Song of the Year. For this one, Bring Your Love with Sabrina, AT40 Extra.

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1: Now, the track Loser by Tame Impala is also a solo song, but since it released last year, it's kind of evolved into a team-up with Joe, also known as the

Joe Keery. Joe appeared in the music video for this song, which we posted at AmericanTop40.com. The other day at Tame Impala's Boston show, Joe joined the stage and played along with him, making this a duet. Here it is, Loser. It's number 30.

0: Geezer.
1: So Carol G's made a few hit records as an artist, but she's also set a world record. She made it into the Guinness Book. She earned a spot back in 2024 for scoring the highest grossing music tour for a Latin female artist, and the same run also made her the first Latin American singer to sell out two consecutive nights at the Rose Bowl Stadium in Southern California. Her latest single, right here with Bruno, is called Still 29.

28 Golden Huntrix. All right, the band Sleep Theory is a rock group from Memphis, Tennessee, but during their live shows, they cover a hit song by another artist who calls Memphis home. It's Justin Timberlake. They perform a reimagined version of NSYNC's Bye Bye Bye, but they transition to their own original music and songs like this one, Words Are Worthless, and ET40 on the Verge track.

0: 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Words Are Worthless, Sleep Theory.
1: Coming up next.
0: Seacrest here, and a very happy 21st birthday to Sienna Spyro. It's coming up this Monday. She's got a hit on the way. And Cameron Whitcomb moves up a spot next.
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4: Sunny today and windy, a high of 15 degrees. Partly cloudy tonight with a low of 7. Tomorrow we'll have

0: The mix of sun and cloud, a high of 18. On Tuesday, it'll be sunny, 20 degrees. Wednesday, sunshine and 15. Current weather conditions can be found anytime on your Discover Humboldt app. I'm Judy Peters.
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4: Inside your top 30 on our way to one. When Harry Styles first announced his Together Together tour, some fans were disappointed because his choice to play mini residencies at a small number of cities kept them away. Well, we got an update that might make it easier for you to catch a show of Harry's. After 27, I'll fill you in. Kingdom of Fear, Cameron Whitcomb.

0: Kingdom of Fear, Cameron Whitcomb, 27. Let me jump back to Harry Styles. The first leg of his Together Together tour didn't stop in too many cities. He did play a record-breaking 12 shows at London's Wembley Stadium and 30 nights in New York at Madison Square Garden. But the other day, he posted on social and admitted that the tour was far beyond what he could have imagined. So he explained the run into 2027 with more cities across the world. Phoenix, Dallas, LA, Atlanta, some of the stops on the schedule. The full list is up at AmericanTop40.com if you want to take a look.
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0: Olivia Dean, 25, a couple minutes.
1: Zara Larsson recorded her verse for this song somewhere in the middle of America while she was opening up for Tate McRae on the Miss Possessive tour. The track came together fast, but everything clicked. Stateside, Pink Panthers and Zara Larsson, 24. I'm free.

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3: Sunny today and windy, a high of 15 degrees. Partly cloudy tonight with a low of 7. Tomorrow we'll have a mix of sun and cloud, a high of 18. On Tuesday, it'll be sunny, 20 degrees. Wednesday, sunshine and 15. Current weather conditions can be found anytime on your Discover Humboldt app. I'm Judy Peters.
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0: Can't get out of it.
1: Earrings 23, Malcolm Todd. All right, last year, the Goo Goo Dolls released their latest EP titled Summer Anthem. And though summer's officially over, a track from the project could make the chart soon. It's called Ocean. It's written about being overwhelmed by emotions and memories from a past relationship, all told through the metaphor of swimming in the ocean. This one's got real heat, could land on the chart soon. So we're playing it here, 1840 on the Verge track. Yes.

Game of Love, Michelle Branch, and New Radicals 22. Well, Olivia Dean is one of the most popular singers in the world right now, but she says she can handle any criticism that comes her way because of one conversation she had the night before the Grammys. She met Stevie Wonder at a party, and when she shook his hand, he was singing along to Man I Need, and she says that memory is all she needs for the rest of her life. If she reads a negative comment about herself, she reminds herself, Stevie Wonder likes me. Here's Man I Need.

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1: Coming up next,
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10: Hi, Ryan. This is Elena from Oakland, California. I actually just recently saw One Republic at the Hollywood Bowl, and I just really can't stop thinking about Need Your Love. Would you be willing to play it for me?
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0: Halfway to number one, and the Backstreet Boys just wrapped up their summer dates at Sphere Las Vegas, with more shows coming at the end of the year. We'll hear from Brian Littrell about what goes into a performance at the one-of-a-kind venue after we hear their latest single. Let's Bottle Up 20.

0: Falling 3-20, bottle up, the Backstreet Boys. And speaking of the Backstreet Boys, when they made their debut at Sphere in Vegas last summer, they thought it would be just a few dates in July, but now they've played 55 shows with more coming in December due to overwhelming demand. And a few weeks back, Brian Littrell filled in as guest host and told us about the most challenging part of the show because it requires him to face his fear. Take a listen.
1: We take a lift up in the sky, in the Sphere, and it goes about 65 feet above the crowd. Personally, I am terrified of heights. I don't even really like to fly, but I have to fly around the world because of my job. So when they put you on a lift, my production manager, Dan, comes over and he goes, yeah, we're going to have this stage and it's going to shoot up to the sky and it's going to go way up to the sweet spot on the screen at Sphere and it's going to look amazing. Well, you know, when the intro is like, AJ goes, yeah, then I have to start singing, you are my fire. But it sounds like this, you are my fire. Because I'm so scared. I'm so scared to go up on this lift because I don't like heights. So I would rather perform that song on tour or somewhere else where we're about maybe, you know, 10 to 15, 20 feet above.
2: He's one of the only people I know that can sing afraid but not sound afraid.
1: Well, I try not to. I've got a little practice.
0: And now that we're back on solid ground, here's 19 on the countdown. My body isn't ready. Somber.

0: 18. Repeat it. Martin Garrix and Ed Sheeran.
1: Coming up next.
0: Alex Warren's on the way with a song that was number one a year ago this week. And a happy birthday to Hilary Duff. This Monday, she soars four spaces right here with our fastest rides are next.
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1: Sunny today and windy, a high of 15 degrees. Partly cloudy tonight with a low of 7. Tomorrow we'll have a mix of sun and cloud, a high of 18. On Tuesday, it'll be sunny, 20 degrees. Wednesday, sunshine and 15. Current weather conditions can be found anytime on your Discover Humboldt app. I'm Judy Peters.
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4: From K94.5 in Shreveport, Louisiana, to Q1049 in Claremont, Wyoming, and on our military bases and naval ships around the world, on the American Forces Network, this is American Top 40. 17, mature Hillary.

0: Mendes and said that besides his singing ability, he's the human embodiment of a beautiful being. His words. His connection to Sean goes back to high school because Alex's classmates said the two singers looked identical. And while Alex doesn't see the resemblance, he leans into the comparison and made this joke as he closed out the countdown when he filled in as guest host a few weeks ago. Play that joke.
1: Brian's back next week, so if you had fun, my name's Alex Warren, and if you didn't, my name's Sean Mendes. Bye!
0: Here he is, Ordinary 15.

Alex Warren, 15. That's ordinary. Let's get to Benson Boone. He said one of the biggest lessons he learned over the past year is that it's incredibly easy for him to get carried away with his ego. He admitted that after Beautiful Things became a golden smash, he thought that he could do anything. And he quickly realized that he does have limits, and that experience reminded him that in many ways he's still an up-and-coming artist. So he changed his attitude and got back to work trying to make new fans all over the world. Here's his latest at 14.

0: Benson Boone at 14.
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0: Mostella Lefty and Gracie Abrams hold their place on the countdown with hits on the way. And Dominic Fike moves up a couple more with his 4-time platinum single next.
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3: Sunny today and windy, a high of 15 degrees. Partly cloudy tonight with a low of 7. Tomorrow we'll have a mix of sun and cloud, a high of 18. On Tuesday, it'll be sunny, 20 degrees. Wednesday, sunshine and 15. Current weather conditions can be found anytime on your Discover Humboldt app. I'm Judy Peters.
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Baby Doll, Dominic Fike. It's AT40, number 13. With the title of Gracie Abrams' new album, Daughter from Hell, was the final part of the process, but it felt perfect because it connected to an inside joke with her collaborators without realizing it. Her producer, Aaron Dessner, once nicknamed Gracie the Basement Lady because of the low-layered vocals she recorded in what he describes as in a demonic way. So when she chose Daughter from Hell as the name of her album, it made perfect sense because to her friends, it felt like a different way of saying the Basement Lady. No matter what you call her, here she is. Gracie Abrams, Hit the Wall, 12.

Tracy Abrams, 12, Hit the Wall. All right, a lot of Olivia Rodrigo's fans study her lyrics academically, but now her music has inspired an official museum exhibition. It's called Olivia Rodrigo, The Cure Unraveled, and it's on display at the Grammy Museum in Los Angeles, highlighting props from her music videos. You have until February to check it all out, and her latest single could land on the charts soon. Here it is, Stupid Song, AT40 on the Verge track.

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6: 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Parental discretion is advised when viewing the film.
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2: 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Cole in Dallas, Texas, 11 years old, tells us he loves this one. Benny Halsey Khalid. You got it.
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Mr. Know-It-All Teddy Swims at number 10. And there isn't a single Taylor Swift song that hasn't had every detail analyzed by fans. But the other day, she confirmed that there are multiple meanings to her latest, I Knew It, I Knew You. As an example, she explained one of the first lines of the song. I knew you through the days of the blades of the grass in summer. Could be D-A-Z-E, as in a memory that's blurry at the edges, or D-A-Y-S. You know what that means? Here it is. However, it sounds to you. Number 9.

It's 1840. You probably know Sarah Bareilles from her 2008 track Love Song, which spent 10 weeks on top and went on to become the number one song of the year. She's got a new one out. It's written as a tribute to a close friend who sadly passed 6 years ago. It's called Just a Kid. 1840 Breakout.

0: just a kid. Just a kid. Sarah Bareilles and AT40 Breakout.
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8: Sunny today and windy, a high of 15 degrees. Partly cloudy tonight with a low of 7. Tomorrow we'll have a mix of sun and cloud, a high of 18. On Tuesday it'll be sunny, 20 degrees. Wednesday sunshine and 15. Current weather conditions can be found anytime on your Discover Humboldt app. I'm Judy Peters.

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1: So back to the Jonas Brothers. 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Big tour this weekend, kicking off new music on the way. 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But in the middle of all that, they were also inducted as Disney legends, celebrating their long history with the Walt Disney Company. When we talked to the Jonas Brothers the other day, they told us how it felt to be officially considered legends and a look at their future with Disney. 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
2: 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I mean, we just released Camp Rock 3 only a few weeks ago as producers, which is kind of wild, and so maybe more in the future.
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0: Dead, Olivia Rodrigo. That is number six.
1: Coming up next,
0: Ella Langley keeps her spot close to the top of the countdown, plus Ariana Grande's on the move to score her fourth top five. Next.
1: 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One, two, three, ears on me. Everybody's listening? 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
8: Sunny today and windy, a high of 15 degrees. Partly cloudy tonight with a low of 7. Tomorrow we'll have a mix of sun and cloud, a high of 18. On Tuesday, it'll be sunny, 20 degrees. Wednesday, sunshine and 15. Current weather conditions can be found anytime on your Discover Humboldt app. I'm Judy Peters.
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0: Nothing left but the top five. And it's exciting when you hear that your favorite artist is going on tour, but it's rare to find out your favorite movie is hitting the road, right? We'll tell you about the film concert experience that could be stopping in your city after five. Hate that I made you love me. Ariana Grande.

0: Ariana Grande, Hate That I Made You Love Me, number 5. So when the Wicked movie released in 2024, it was one of the biggest movies of the year, and its soundtrack became just as big of a star. So next year, they're going to take the film and the songs on the road. A special musical experience headed to concert halls around the world where fans can watch Wicked Part 1 on a massive screen while a full symphony orchestra performs the music all live. The series kicks off with a preview in San Francisco on the 16th of January, and the world premiere is set for January 23rd at Radio City Music Hall in New York. If you want to check out the dates, we put them up at AmericanTop40.com.
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0: so easy. Olivia Dean at 3. For the past couple weeks, Bruno Mars has had a hold on number one. But with Halloween approaching, Dracula wants to reclaim that spot after a month away. We'll find out who has the biggest song of the week when we reveal the top two in a sec.
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0: Sliding in one more request before we get to the top two. Maya in Gettysburg, Pennsylvania, who wants to hear this from Sabrina Carpenter. 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
1: To observe the National Day for Truth and Reconciliation on Wednesday, September 30th, please join us for a walk of reconciliation from Humboldt Civic Park to the Westminster Church Hall. We'll begin at the park at 7 p.m. with remarks from knowledge keeper Granny Willow and a screening of the film Indian Horse at the hall. Parental discretion is advised when viewing the film.
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4: Nothing left but the top two. And this next artist treats his band like family. And in the case of his percussionist, he's actually family. His older brother, Eric Hernandez, plays on this song. And before he joined the band full time, he spent 15 years as an LAPD officer, with 10 of those on active street duty. But now, fans know him as E Panda. And he gets to play along with his younger bro, Bruno Mars. Risk It All, number two. For just a

Risk It All, Bruno Mars falls to number two after spending the past 2 weeks on top. Now, we're up to the number one song in the country. And this next song gets tens of thousands of fans dancing every night when this artist plays it out on tour. But online, it inspired a major dance trend too, and everyone's getting in on it. Over 500,000 videos have been posted with the trend on TikTok alone, including celebrities like Bryan Cranston, Lisa Rinna, and the guy behind the number one song in North America. Number one. It's Tame Impala, Dracula, making it back to number one on AT40.

0: Tame Impala, Dracula, back at number one for a total of 5 non-consecutive weeks. So that is the countdown this weekend, but don't miss us next time because hits from Miley, Olivia Rodrigo, and Bruno Mars all on the move. Anything could happen in a week. Until then, stay with us on social at American Top 40, and I'll see you weeknights with Vanna White on Wheel of Fortune. Take good care.
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2: From the Provincial News Desk, I'm Judy Peters. A Cavill man facing multiple firearms and explosives charges will return to court next month. We have more details from Moose Jaw's Sean Slatt.
3: Matthew Dorlin appeared in Moose Jaw Provincial Court through his lawyer, Nicholas Robinson, who joined by telephone. Robinson requested an adjournment to October 19th as the defense considers whether it will take a position on a special application before the court. Dorlin was arrested on August 19th after RCMP seized 43 firearms and 25 kilograms of explosive material from a home in Cavill. The charges include pointing a firearm, tampering with a firearm serial number, possession of a prohibited weapon, and unlawful possession of unsecured high-hazard explosives.
2: Thanks, Sean. The investigation continues following a fatal small aircraft crash near Kisby. Estevan's Lois Fever has the latest details.
4: The aircraft, a Cessna 172 registered to Harves Air, was reported overdue at about 10:30 Friday morning. A Hercules aircraft from 435 Squadron located the crash site at approximately 6 p.m. and search and rescue technicians parachuted into the area. Both people aboard the aircraft were found deceased, and the Transportation Safety Board is now investigating.
2: Thanks, Lois. Well, it's been a muddy September so far, with farmers seeing harvest operations heavily delayed. Agrologist Edgar Hammermeister says farmers are keeping an eye on how that's affecting crop quality.
5: To this point, grain grades have been, for the spring wheat, has been a 2, maybe a 3. But we don't know yet, just because we haven't taken off anymore to get things assessed.
2: Hammermeister says recent cold has at least slowed development so that harvest being delayed was not too big of an issue. A recent trip to Egypt left a Sask Polytech instructor impressed by how farmers are growing crops in what would be challenging conditions in Saskatchewan. Ryan Saar was in Egypt to help develop a new agriculture school near Cairo. He says producers are making the most out of sandy soil and limited water supplies.
6: You know, with water being, of course, such a limiting factor there, you know, seeing what they're doing for irrigation, how they're working with water as a limited resource and growing some pretty amazing crops on what would seem to us to be quite different soils.
2: Saar says grapes, mangoes, and potatoes are among the crops grown in the farm connected to the new school. And that's a look at your provincial news.
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2: Sunny today and windy, a high of 15 degrees. Partly cloudy tonight with a low of 7. Tomorrow we'll have a mix of sun and cloud, a high of 18. On Tuesday it'll be sunny, 20 degrees. Wednesday sunshine and 15. Current weather conditions can be found anytime on your Discover Humboldt app. I'm Judy Peters.
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3: Sunny today and windy, a high of 15 degrees. Partly cloudy tonight with a low of 7. Tomorrow we'll have a mix of sun and cloud, a high of 18. On Tuesday, it'll be sunny, 20 degrees. Wednesday, sunshine and 15. Current weather conditions can be found anytime on your Discover Humboldt app. I'm Judy Peters.
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4: Sunny today and windy, a high of 15 degrees. Partly cloudy tonight with a low of 7. Tomorrow we'll have a mix of sun and cloud, a high of 18. On Tuesday, it'll be sunny, 20 degrees. Wednesday, sunshine and 15. Current weather conditions can be found anytime on your Discover Humboldt app. I'm Judy Peters.
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0: Lee Furtado, all good things. Hey, I'm Sharon Church. Have you been seeing this whole iced coffee debate online? There's a viral video going around. It's a recruiter discussing Gen Z's arriving to their interviews with iced coffees. Now, she thinks this comes across too casual, as though the interview is just a stop on your list of errands for the day. And of course, that video came with all sorts of opinions on either side of the matter. What do you think about it? Now, you can call me an old lady, or maybe just old-fashioned, but I think I agree with the recruiter. The only time there should be a coffee in your hand is if the interview is held at a coffee shop. And even then, skip the iced coffee. No one needs to hear the ice swirling in your cup. Order something dignified, okay? Like a caramel ribbon crunch frappuccino.
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3: Sunny today and windy, a high of 15 degrees. Partly cloudy tonight with a low of 7. Tomorrow we'll have a mix of sun and cloud, a high of 18. On Tuesday, it'll be sunny, 20 degrees. Wednesday, sunshine and 15. Current weather conditions can be found anytime on your Discover Humboldt app. I'm Judy Peters.
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6: Sunny today and windy, a high of 15 degrees. Partly cloudy tonight with a low of 7. Tomorrow we'll have a mix of sun and cloud, a high of 18. On Tuesday, it'll be sunny, 20 degrees. Wednesday, sunshine and 15. Current weather conditions can be found anytime on your Discover Humboldt app. I'm Judy Peters.
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3: To observe the National Day for Truth and Reconciliation on Wednesday, September 30th, please join us for a walk of reconciliation from Humboldt Civic Park to the Westminster Church Hall. We'll begin at the park at 7 p.m. with remarks from Knowledge Keeper Granny Willow and a screening of the film Indian Horse at the hall. Parental discretion is advised when viewing the film.
4: 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I'm Justin Bieber.

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6: Sunny today and windy, a high of 15 degrees. Partly cloudy tonight with a low of 7. Tomorrow we'll have a mix of sun and cloud, a high of 18. On Tuesday it'll be sunny, 20 degrees. Wednesday sunshine and 15. Current weather conditions can be found anytime on your Discover Humboldt app. I'm Judy Peters.
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5: Sunny today and windy, a high of 15 degrees. Partly cloudy tonight with a low of 7. Tomorrow we'll have a mix of sun and cloud, a high of 18. On Tuesday, it'll be sunny, 20 degrees. Wednesday, sunshine and 15. Current weather conditions can be found anytime on your Discover Humboldt app. I'm Judy Peters.
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0: The Weekend Sacrifice. Good afternoon. Happy Sunday. I'm Sharon Church. Well, the leaves have finally started to fall. A little bit. I bet it's because the trees have noticed all of the pumpkin spice lattes wafting in the air. They're like, ooh, that's our cue. I, like many others, love the burr months. September, October, November, December. Just so many new and exciting things happen in these months. Like back to school, of course, then Thanksgiving, Halloween, and then immediately after Halloween, and I'm talking immediately, Christmas. Well, okay, that's not entirely true. I do hold off decorating until after Remembrance Day. Or at least I try to, but I do sneak in a little Michael Bublé, if you know what I mean.
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7: To observe the National Day for Truth and Reconciliation on Wednesday, September 30th, please join us for a walk of reconciliation from Humboldt Civic Park to the Westminster Church Hall. We'll begin at the park at 7 p.m. with remarks from knowledge keeper Granny Willow and a screening of the film Indian Horse at the hall. Parental discretion is advised when viewing the film.
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2: From the Provincial News Desk, I'm Judy Peters. A Cable man facing several gun and explosives charges has had his case adjourned to next month. We get the details from reporter Sean Slott.
3: Lawyer Nicholas Robinson appeared by telephone in Moose Jaw Provincial Court on behalf of the accused Matthew Dorland. Robinson said there is a special application before the court and was granted an adjournment to October 19th to consider whether the defense will be consenting or taking a position on the application. Dorland was arrested on August 19th after RCMP seized 43 firearms and 25 kilograms of explosive material from a Cayville home. He is facing charges including pointing a firearm, tampering with a serial number of a firearm, possession of a prohibited weapon knowing its possession is unauthorized, and unlawful possession of unsecured high-hazard explosives. I'm Sean Slott.
2: A fatal plane crash near Kisby is under investigation by the Transportation Safety Board of Canada. Estevan's Lois Fever tells us more.
4: A Cessna 172 registered to Manitoba-based Harves Air was reported overdue Friday morning while traveling from Regina to Steinbach, Manitoba by way of Carlisle. The aircraft was located near Kisby later that evening. Two people aboard were found deceased, and the Transportation Safety Board has deployed two investigators to examine the crash.
2: Thanks, Lois. A Moose Jaw-based agriculture instructor is helping shape the future of farming education in Egypt. Sask Polytechnic's Brian Saar recently worked with several other organizations to develop a new agricultural technology school. Saar says he offered advice based on his experience developing agricultural programs here in Saskatchewan.
5: They're hoping to develop workers that have a higher skill set, more hands-on experience, more knowledgeable, and really raising the bar, not just a little bit, but substantially raising the bar for developing hands-on workers, skilled workers.
2: The Egyptian school welcomed its first students earlier this month. And crops in southeastern Saskatchewan have been under pressure with a rainy September. Agrologist Edgar Hammermeister says that fields have been muddy and wet.
6: More and more standing water getting into in the fields. A lot of neighbors are getting stuck with their equipment and the combines and grain carts. A lot of grain carts tracks are being acquired for their combines. It's just a real struggle this year with harvest.
2: Warm, dry weather for the next while would certainly improve conditions. And that's a look at your provincial news.
1: Discover Humboldt weather.
2: Partly cloudy tonight with a low of 7. Tomorrow we'll have a mix of sun and cloud, a high of 18. On Tuesday it'll be sunny, 20 degrees. Wednesday sunshine and 15. Current weather conditions can be found anytime on your Discover Humboldt app. I'm Judy Peters.
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song will never get old. It's Mark Ronson and Bruno Mars, Uptown Funk. I'm Sharon Church. Walk Off the Earth, Fire in My Soul, coming up, but first, your song.

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6: Partly cloudy tonight with a low of 7. Tomorrow we'll have a mix of sun and cloud, a high of 18. On Tuesday it'll be sunny, 20 degrees. Wednesday sunshine and 15. Current weather conditions can be found anytime on your Discover Humboldt app. I'm Judy Peters.
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Cameron Whitcomb, you and me. Hey, I'm Sharon Church. Okay, I know Canadians love their craft dinner, but this is getting ridiculous. Canadian soda maker Solly's have teamed up on a limited edition cream soda with the flavor of KD. Ugh, gross. I mean, yeah, I'll try it, but only out of pure disgusting curiosity. Now, it'll be available at participating stores in October, but only while supplies last. Oh, they'll last. Here's Justin Bieber, Speed Demon.

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0: Trench. Who do you love? I'm Sharon Church. Orange Shirt Day is coming up. It's this Wednesday. Truth and Reconciliation Day. And if you're looking to buy an orange shirt to wear for your kiddos or for yourself, be sure that you're buying from Indigenous vendors that pledge to donate the proceeds from their sales of orange t-shirts to groups that raise awareness about the residential school survivors, such as the Orange Shirt Society, which also lists official retailers on its website. 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
1: Let's go.

I'm Sharon Church. Before that, we heard from Miley. Just Miley. No Cyrus. We're done with Cyrus. In case you missed that memo, it's just Miley. And here's Just Hoobastank with The Reason.

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10: Partly cloudy tonight with a low of 7. Tomorrow we'll have a mix of sun and cloud, a high of 18. On Tuesday, it'll be sunny, 20 degrees. Wednesday, sunshine and 15. Current weather conditions can be found anytime on your Discover Humboldt app. I'm Judy Peters.
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Justin Pablo, because I do. 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I'm Sharon Church. Hope you're enjoying your Sunday. Are you team productive weekend or team relaxation? I hope to get a little of both in.

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17: Partly cloudy tonight with a low of 7. Tomorrow we'll have a mix of sun and cloud, a high of 18. On Tuesday, it'll be sunny, 20 degrees. Wednesday, sunshine and 15. Current weather conditions can be found anytime on your Discover Humboldt app. I'm Judy Peters.
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0: One last night. I'm Sharon Church wrapping up for this afternoon. Just a reminder for you guys, A Day to Listen returns next Wednesday, bringing hundreds of radio stations across Canada together for a 12-hour broadcast marking the National Day for Truth and Reconciliation. 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
10: Partly cloudy tonight with a low of 7. Tomorrow we'll have a mix of sun and cloud, a high of 18. On Tuesday, it'll be sunny, 20 degrees. Wednesday, sunshine and 15. Current weather conditions can be found anytime on your Discover Humboldt app. I'm Judy Peters.
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13: Partly cloudy tonight with a low of 7. Tomorrow we'll have a mix of sun and cloud, a high of 18. On Tuesday, it'll be sunny, 20 degrees. Wednesday, sunshine and 15. Current weather conditions can be found anytime on your Discover Humboldt app. I'm Judy Peters.
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3: To observe the National Day for Truth and Reconciliation on Wednesday, September 30th, please join us for a walk of reconciliation from Humboldt Civic Park to the Westminster Church Hall. We'll begin at the park at 7 p.m. with remarks from knowledge keeper Granny Willow and a screening of the film Indian Horse at the hall. 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
2: From the Provincial News Desk, I'm Judy Peters. A Cavill man facing multiple firearms and explosives charges will return to court next month. We have more details from Moose Jaw's Sean Slatt.
3: Matthew Dorlin appeared in Moose Jaw Provincial Court through his lawyer, Nicholas Robinson, who joined by telephone. Robinson requested an adjournment to October 19th as the defense considers whether it will take a position on a special application before the court. Dorlin was arrested on August 19th after RCMP seized 43 firearms and 25 kilograms of explosive material from a home in Cavill. The charges include pointing a firearm, tampering with a firearm serial number, possession of a prohibited weapon, and unlawful possession of unsecured high-hazard explosives.
2: Thanks, Sean. The investigation continues following a fatal small aircraft crash near Kisby. Estevan's Lois Fever has the latest details.
4: The aircraft, a Cessna 172 registered to Harves Air, was reported overdue at about 10:30 Friday morning. 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Both people aboard the aircraft were found deceased and the